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1: Hi mga munting ilaw kids! 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He's got the whole world and Jesus loves me. So dun muna tayo sa first song. Ang unang action ay ganito. He's got the whole world in his hands. Tapos tatlong beses pa. He's got the whole world in his hands. He's got the whole world in his hands. He's got the whole world in his hands. And then next one. He's got the little bitty baby. Ganti action. He's got the little bitty baby in his hands. He's got the little bitty baby in his hands. He's got the little bitty baby in his hands. Tapos yung last one, he's got the whole world ulit. He's got the whole world in his hands. And the next one, he's got you and me, brother. Ganito. He's got you and me, brother. Ang next one, sister, pero pares pa rin na action. He's got you and me, sister, in his hands. And then balik sa brother. He's got you and me, brother, in his hands. And then he's got the whole world in his hands. And then next one, everybody here. He's got everybody here in his hands. He's got everybody here in his hands. Last one, he's got everybody here in his hands. And then he's got the whole world. He's got the whole world in his hands. And then repeat, he's got the whole world in his hands. And then next, he's got the whole wide world in his hands. He's got the whole world in his hands. He's got the whole world in his hands. And then tatlong beses yan. He's got the whole world in his hands. And the last one, he's got the whole world in his hands. And then dalawang beat, tapos diretso agad tayo sa next song, Jesus Loves Me. Ganti action. Jesus loves me, this I know, for the Bible tells me so. Little ones to him belong, they are weak, but he is, and then shout yung strong, strong! Tapos bilisan natin ng onte. Jesus loves me, this I know, for the Bible tells me so. Little ones to him belong, they are weak, but he is strong. And then chorus. Yes, Jesus loves me. Yes, Jesus loves me. Yes, Jesus loves me. The Bible tells me so. Repeat chorus lang. Ayan. Try naman natin with music. Okay, ready? One, two, one, two.

0: It should be regardless of the generation and not focus on the gap, o di ba? And not focus on superiority, but just focus on the uniqueness and how every generation can blend, no? 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
0: Yes, oh.
1: Okay, next time, alam ko na. So, common interest.
0: Yes, dati sa mga presentation, di ba, PowerPoint, o di naturuan ako nung apo ko 8 years old ng Canva. 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Yung AI application para sa mga presentation, di ba? 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Complete with the background and color combination as you dictate. 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All right, naku, napaka-exciting naman ang ating
1: Oo
0: shifting
1: nga, oo nga.
0: conversations. But then, as we talk about all these things, wala pa rin itong bearing unless, of course, you close us in prayer and, you know, ask the Lord to bless all these things that we will be able to shift from our role as mothers to grandmothers very well. Okay? Can you close us in prayer, or would you like to say one more liner before you close us in prayer?
1: One-liner for us po as we shift our roles from being moms to being grandmoms or grannies. Age does not stop us from learning. Po,
0: I
1: so we
0: agree.
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0: Sa'yo, Ma'am Shitin. Thank you very much. 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
6: Hello, Sir Lucho. 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
5: Oh, that's great to hear. 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
6: Well, over the years, I've seen a significant shift in the way our listeners consume media and how they engage with content. Ang mga listeners natin ngayon, hindi lang sila limited to traditional radio. 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So may mga ginawa po tayong adjustments in our content so that it becomes more relevant to our listeners. It becomes more relevant to their daily life, hindi out of touch. We are also doing efforts to strengthen our online and social media platforms, our online presence, and we're continuing to do efforts to strengthen our digital platforms, and especially with upcoming Up 987 mobile app. And we're really thankful to the leadership of FEBC for helping us push this initiative. And we just want to make it clear also, Sir Lucho, no, na even if there are changes with these platforms, our mission stays the same. It remains the same. And that is to communicate the love and saving power of Jesus Christ.
5: Wow, that's good to hear. Of course, being a music station, there's always a distinctive that sets apart Up 987 from the rest of music stations in Cebu City. So what has been the very important distinctive of Up 987 that our listeners cling to?
6: There are a lot of streaming platforms right now on demand. But even amidst that, one of the things that we like to offer uniquely is that sense of community and connection to our listeners. We really try our best to invest in relationships with listeners here at Up 987. During the pandemic, of course, social distancing, and medyo hindi po natin nami-meet yung listeners in a face-to-face basis. So after that pandemic, there's this desire that grew within us to reconnect with them. And here at Up 987, we recognize that we're not just here to just broadcast content. We know that behind the messages that go to our social media inbox, behind the song requests that we receive or prayer requests that we get, there's a real person behind it. There's a real person struggling. And so we want to connect with them. We wanted to build a community with them and minister to them in a more effective way. Kasi iba po talaga pag face-to-face. And that's why we had this listeners cafe, so that we can know more about our listeners and exchange stories. And because of this, because of our regular listeners cafe events, it really has shaped the way we connect with our listeners and the way we produce content, because it has made us more grounded and it led us to be more compassionate and more intentional in producing content. We don't want them to feel like we're merely a radio station, but we want them to feel na we're their companion 24/7, because we also broadcast 24/7. Our music, the music we air, it's not just the end in itself. It's a means to point them to the real life changer, who is Jesus Christ. Alam naman po natin na ang mga kanta, songs have the power to move emotions. It has the power to shape perspectives. But we also know that real and lasting transformation only comes when a person has a relationship with Jesus Christ. And so, kung si Jesus ang sentro, music then becomes a tool that God can use to change lives. And that's our prayer, that whenever people listen to Up 987, every song that they get to hear will really point them to the real life changer.
5: Yeah, and I think the greatest connection that music can make to the heart of a person is authenticity. You know, when we listen to music, you listen to the lyrics of the music. In Up 987, the tagline is life-changing. Do you have a story of a listener whose life was impacted in a meaningful way through the music that we broadcast?
6: Yes, and the person I have in mind is Kuya Rio Encabo. I had an encounter with him late last year. He's a pastor's kid, but he went through a season of brokenness and drug addiction during the pandemic. And he's a taxi driver. So while he's driving his taxi, he listens to Up 987 apparently. And there's this one time na tumutugtog yung Akala Ko'y Wala Nang Pag-asa by Papuri Music, our very own Papuri Music.

0: When he heard that song, he was deeply moved by it. He was deeply touched by it at a time when he felt so hopeless. And what makes this story extra special to me is my husband, my son, and I were actually his passengers when we discovered his story. I was on my way to the station, and when he realized that, he proudly shared na he made the decision to really genuinely follow Christ because of that song that he heard through Up 987. So it's really a powerful reminder that God can use something as simple as a song on the radio to bring real transformation.
1: In different seasons of life, we know that there's a lot of stress that people go through in life. You know, different seasons, peaks and valleys. And music is like a mirror to life. Sabi nga, no, salamin ng buhay. And in particular, Up 987 reaches a very young audience, no, and listeners. And they turn to music to really deal with whatever they're going through in life. So why do you think Christian music has such a strong influence on their emotional and spiritual well-being?
0: Ang kabataang Pinoy, they're really carrying a lot. Dami pong pressure from school, from work. A lot are anxious about their future. They also carry emotional stress. I think the reason why Christian music has a strong influence to them is because it does not merely acknowledge what they feel, but it also gives them direction and hope. So, hindi lang for entertainment or for feel-good music, but it redirects them to the real source of hope and peace, who is Jesus Christ, and letting them know that they're not alone, letting them know that even if they're in a season of brokenness, Jesus can make them whole. Even if they find themselves in a dark place, Jesus brings light. So, yung lyrics ng songs, it encourages listeners to pray, it encourages listeners to release forgiveness, it encourages listeners to meditate on scripture. So, in a way, it allows them to reset emotionally and spiritually.
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0: 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We are adding personal touch, like we respond to listener messages, and we want to engage with our listeners, and we want them to know that we are here, that we can walk alongside them kahit anong stage pa po ng buhay nila. And aside from that, since we're from Cebu, of course, we offer local flavor. We have songs in Bisaya from local artists. So these songs become more relatable and more understandable to the people we serve.
1: Just recently, I know that Up 987 celebrated its 50th year. Back in 2025. What does this milestone mean to you personally? And what do you hope listeners continue to take away from the station's ministry?
0: Well, 50 years really is a testament of God's faithfulness. One of the things that I want the listeners to take away from this milestone is the certainty of God. We had to cancel our anniversary events last year because of the calamities that happened. We were so excited about the anniversary events that we planned, but God allowed for these calamities to happen, and so we had to change plans. But amidst the changes in events, we know that God remains certain. So just like in life, uncertainties come, challenges come, but as long as the Lord wills for Up 987 to exist, we trust that His work will be certain, that His work will endure amidst the changing media landscape, amidst the changing listener landscape. And so be reminded that God is constant, that He is always present, that He will never leave you nor forsake you. And here at Up 987, we are a testament to that. We witnessed how God has been sustaining the ministry, how God has been guiding the staff, how God has built a community through the listeners that we have and the supporters and partners who share the same mission as us.
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5: At syempre si Paring Pastor Mark.
7: Blessed weekend mga pare at blessed weekend mga paring Jebo, paring Allison.
5: Yeah.
7: Blessed weekend.
5: 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Paring Pastor Mark, yung event natin this coming July.
6: Malapit na.
5: There is a storm coming.
7: Yun, a storm
5: pero
7: coming.
5: Yung storm po na ito ay apelido.
7: Yun.
5: Yung ating international mentor and actually head of the World Needs a Father, dati po ay si Pastor Cassie Carstens. He's still with the movement, no?
6: Yes.
5: Pero ang kagandahan kasi kay Pastor Cassie, he believes in passing on the torch.
6: Yan, yan.
5: Kaya hindi po yan ibig sabihin na nawala na siya sa eksena. But intentionally, kaya nga movement eh. Kailangan meron kang humility and desire also to empower other people.
6: Yeah.
5: At ang kanya pong na-empower this time for the international ministry ay yung ating kasama, kaibigan, madalas nating kasama sa South Africa ito, no? Si Vian at yung kanyang may bahay, si Riet Storm.
7: Yun,
5: a storm is coming. At ito po ay tatlong bagay po ito, no? Una is The World Needs a Father Training.
6: Mm-hmm.
5: So marami po ang nagtatanong dito, no? Kailan? So ito na po, finally, meron po tayong dalawang major events. Of course, we would have pocket events, no, in between. Pero yan po ay depende sa mga mag-host ng ilan sa mga activities nila. Pero ito po yung talagang we can say open to the public. Before we announce sa Cebu ito, kaya lang nagkaroon po kasi ng development dahil sa alam naman natin yung surcharge sa aeroplano and then yung cost ng travel ngayon is very expensive. So we decided to make it more affordable para sa amin. Kaya kayo na lang na taga Cebu ang pumunta. Pumunta dito, hindi mo.
6: Biglang ganun, eh,
5: biglang
6: no?
5: Ganun, binaligtad ako, hindi mo. We still plan to go to Cebu in the future kasi talagang gusto natin sa Visayas and even Mindanao, no?
6: Yeah.
5: Kaya lang for this visit, ang events natin would be in These are the World Needs a Father Philippines events. Mm-hmm. Yan po ay sa CCF Center. Pastor Mark, yes. Pakibigyan tayo ng details.
7: Sa July 7 and 8 at CCF Center. CCF Center is located at Ortigas Avenue, corner C5 Road sa Pasig. So, lahat po kayo invited, men and women, both men and women, because may meron kami mga topics sa motherhood. Okay, mga singles din, pwede. Yeah. May couples, singles, even yung mga bata, pwede.
6: Youth.
7: 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Yes, yes. 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Mm-hmm. 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Yeah. Kaya lang naman ako nabanggit yung mga women kasi mayroon topic on the motherly side,
5: yes.
7: May topic on single motherhood.
5: Yan.
7: Marami single mothers, di ba? Paring Arizona dito sa ating bansa.
6: Single
7: so,
6: lang.
7: Talaga makikinabang kayo sa training na ito.
5: So, July?
7: July 7 and 8 at CCF Center.
5: Yan, sa Pasig yan.
7: Sa Pasig. Tapos, sa July 10 and 11 sa Baguio naman.
5: Not necessarily CCF Baguio.
7: CCF Baguio.
5: Yung venue natin ay?
7: Venue, yung Small World Christian School.
5: Yan.
7: So that is the venue. That is on July 10 to 11. So kung nasa norte kayo, bandang norte, Baguio, or your surrounding regions, you are all invited to join dun sa Baguio. Yeah.
5: So, kung sakali po na gusto nyong mag-attend sa Baguio pero hindi kayo taga doon or taga norte, eh, welcome ho kayo. If you're looking forward maybe sa experience na maka-travel din doon muli, mm-hmm. or perhaps, no, yun yung open schedule nyo kasi weekend yan eh.
6: Yeah.
5: So, you are welcome. Ang importante lang po dito is you register early, pero wag ho kayong kabahan, dahil ang pangalan ng venue ay Small World. But it's a big venue, no?
7: Yes.
5: Pangalan lang ho yung Small World. Okay. 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So kahit sabihin nating kaya naman ng venue, kaya lang, of course, may mga limitations po. So we will post this immediately pagka na-finalize na po natin yan kasi nga nagkaroon ng mga changes. And this will be announced formally sa ating The World Needs a Father Philippines Facebook page, and even sa website ng The World Needs a Father. So if you want to become a trainer, certified trainer, this is the way to start it. If you have a family ministry or maybe considering to have one sa inyong church or ministry among singles, parents, ito po, ito yung mga materials na yan. Yung mother design, palagi, no? Palagi tanong yan.
6: Yeah.
5: Actually, matagal na ho yan, tinatanong tayo na, paano yung mga nanay, hindi ba kasali? 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No? The mother design is a partner material to the World Needs a Father.
6: Yeah.
5: And marami akong trainee na kasama mga misis.
6: Yun.
5: At napatunayan natin, mas effective. 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
6: Yan.
5: Kaya abangan nyo po, The World Needs a Father Philippines Facebook page. Paki-like po yan, and then you can follow that page because we will post it in the near future para po sa bawat isa sa atin. 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
6: Mm-hmm.
5: Yan. 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
6: Mm-mm.
5: So sa iyong encounters naman, how do you answer that question?
6: Bunga po ng mga matagal na mga research at meron na rin po mga bagong mga research ngayon and studies na nagpapatunay po that every social issues, pakinggan nyo po ito, every social issues can always be lead towards fatherlessness.
5: Mm-hmm.
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5: Mm. Fatherlessness.
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7: Oh. 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Uh-huh. 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
6: yeah,
7: yung fatherlessness. Of course, part of it yung na-orphan ka. 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And malukot po yun. And we need to recognize that that is a reality. And yeah, we need to recognize na kung yun ang sitwasyon, yung acknowledging na yun ang nangyari sa buhay mo at God allowed it to happen sa buhay nyo.
6: Mm-hmm.
7: But that is just one category. Pero maraming fatherlessness. One is yung pinag-usapan nga natin in a previous episode, yung tatay mo is passive.
6: Yeah.
7: That is a sign of fatherlessness. In other words, wala siyang emotional contribution, mm-hmm, sa inyong relationship. And basically, nagkakaroon ka ng void in your heart. At kulang ng pag-ibig ang iyong puso. At hindi mo tuloy na tutunan to look at God as your heavenly father. Kasi, mm-hmm, you never experienced the love of an earthly father.
6: Mm-hmm.
7: Passive. Another one is yung tinatawag natin yung punitive. Punitive, yung abusive, mm-hmm, or angry na father.
6: Yeah.
7: Na kung yung tatay mo, isa yung experience mo, may verbal abuse,
6: mm-hmm,
7: even physical abuse, or perhaps even sexual abuse. And that is a category of fatherlessness, yung punitive father. Meron din dyan yung, actually ito yung napapansin ko, ito yung common ngayon, yung permissive na father.
6: Mm.
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7: 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Eh. One is because you lack discipline, you become irresponsible.
6: Mm.
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6: Mm-hmm.
7: 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Eh.
6: Yeah.
7: And then secondly, and then another, wala kang boundaries. Eh.
6: Uh-huh.
7: Kasi nasanay ka sa buhay na walang boundary. So therefore, nagiging entitled ka.
8: Yeah.
7: So it doesn't really help you. Eh. So marami mga categories ng fatherlessness. Sa experience natin, one way or another, we fall under those categories.
8: Mm-hmm. Yan. 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Na fatherhood.
7: No?
8: Kasi minsan talagang... ano ito, depende. May mga times na nasa success season yung fathers.
7: Okay, yeah.
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7: Mm-hmm.
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7: Siguro, dagdagan ko lang, parin Jebo, dahil ito ay isang unique sa ating kultura. 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
8: Yes.
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8: Mm-hmm.
7: Yung OFW pwede maging seasonal yun.
8: Yes, yes.
7: Tatay ka lang pag nasa bahay ka. So, anyway, ang aking recommendation lang is you really need to pray about it. Ipag-pray mo. You need to think about it. Diba? 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
8: Yes, yes.
7: Pag ikaw ay nagtrabaho overseas at nawala ka sa presensya ng pamilya mo, ng mga anak mo, may trade-off yun.
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8: Yan.
7: So,
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8: Yeah.
7: Yung relationship nyo. So, yun ang trade-off na sinasabi. And to really think about it, kailangan pag-pray nyo, pag-isipan nyo, is it really worth it?
8: Yeah. Mm-hmm. 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Actually, maganda ring banggitin natin to ngayon, ano? 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So kasi yung topic naman natin talks about the responsibility. Lagay natin sa setting ng isang OFW.
7: Yeah.
8: Ngayon kasi na may crisis, no? Madalas ko naririnig yan. 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
7: Uh-huh.
8: 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Parang ang quick fix in a way kasi halos karamihan ng mga sambahayan ngayon merong family member na nasa abroad. Eh.
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8: 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So, I would suggest several things, no. Una, yung season kasi importante, no. 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
7: Yes.
8: When they return, halimbawa, teenager na yung mga anak. 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
8: 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I believe na there are some na nag-work yan. 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So, wag lang tayo tumingin sa finances. 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So, sa The World Needs a Father, we have four.
6: Yeah.
8: No? So, parang Allison, can you give us an idea? Ano ba itong apat?
6: Ang apat na responsibilidad po ng isang ama sa mula po sa The World Needs a Father na siyang pinanghihikayat po namin sa inyo, ang unang-una po dito yung establishing moral authority. 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
8: Yan. 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No? Yeah. During the baptism of Jesus and the transfiguration, yan po ay matatagpuan natin sa Gospels.
6: Yeah.
8: At pinaliwanag sa atin yung what kind of relationship they have. And from there, we can learn yung pong importanteng role ng tatay. 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
7: Yeah.
8: And then, dagdag pa natin, paminsan po, pag hindi alam ng tatay to establish the moral authority, he may know what to do. 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
7: Well, yung authority kasi tina-transfers ng Panginoon, i-delegate niya yung authority sa tatay primarily. Yeah. 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And in other words, you don't like authority.
6: Yeah.
7: And it's possible because dito sa buhay natin sa Pilipinas, we have encountered a lot of, sabihin na natin, ha, bad authorities. Diba? I mean, sa gobyerno lang eh, maraming bad authorities. And therefore, we don't like the word authority. Ibig sabihin, we don't like the word authority. We don't trust them.
8: Yeah.
7: Inisip natin, yung mga authorities, abusado, they're only after their own interest, diba? Selfish sila, and worse, abusive. So, let's say, may experience kayo, yung authority figure nyo, let's say, well, sad to say, yung tatay nyo, abusive. So, therefore, ayaw nyo, you don't like it. So, but, ang tinuturo po namin sa The Word of the Father is there is an authority that is pure. Pure authority. Pure and moral authority. And that is, of course, the authority of God, the authority of Jesus Christ. And that is the authority that every father should have. Yun ang pinaka-foundation ng ating role, diba, bilang isang tatay. So, marami siyang mga facets, diba? And I think we will discuss it sa episode na ito. And maaaring baka next episode natin, pag-usapan pa natin, hindi na tapos ngayon. Diba? But one aspect ng isang leader or father with moral authority is he submits to a higher loyalty. He submits, he is a servant leader, diba? Ang isang modelo nito si Jesus eh. Kasi nung si Jesus, nung kausap niya yung mga alagad niya, yung pumipwesto. May isang kwento, pumipwesto sila ng kanilang posisyon. Diba, sabi si John ba yun, tsaka si James. Diba, sabi nila, Lord, when you establish your kingdom, let one of John and James, let one of my sons sit at your left and one at your right.
8: Grabe.
7: So, in other words, they were seeking positional authority. Diba? So, sinabi ni Jesus, diba, you don't know what you are asking. And then he gave this very important statement na nakasulat to sa Luke chapter 22, verse 26 to 27. Sabi niya, the kings of the Gentiles, yung mga hari dito ng mga Hentil, yung mga hindi Hudyo, diba? They exercise lordship over them, and those in authority over them are called benefactors. So basically, sinasabi ni Jesus, na-observe nyo yung mga authority figures dito sa mundo. They are very abusive, they're very authoritative. And then he said, it's a very important statement sa kanyang mga alagad. Sabi niya, not so with you. Rather, let the greatest among you become as the youngest, and the leader as one who serves. So, Jesus is teaching them a very important principle. Ito yung principle ng authority from under or servant leadership. Actually, nung sinabi ni Jesus to, bagong ano to eh. Bagong prinsipyo to nung panahon niya eh. Ngayon kasi, na-observe na natin siya eh. Pero nung panahon ni Jesus, this was something na totoo ba 'yun? Kasi it's an alien ano, yung ano, concept, out of this world concept eh. Kasi sanay sila sa abusive authoritative authority. So isang katangian ng isang moral authority is he serves, 'di ba? He serves his people. It's a selfless submission to a higher calling, a higher purpose, and then with steadfast loyalty. So napaka-importante 'yun na you are a person who leads with moral authority, na yung mga tao that you're serving, bilang isang tatay, yung mga anak mo, yung asawa mo, you serve them, 'di ba? You authority from under. Ang pinakasimpleng definition ko doon is kailangan tingnan mo yung asawa mo, yung mga anak mo, how can I bring them to a better place? Diba? How can I bring them to a better place? At gagawin ko lahat sa aking kapangyarihan para madala sila doon. At actually, napag-usapan natin kanina yung OFW eh. 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Pero hindi lang siya financially. Financial is just one aspect eh. Kasi maaaring mayaman nga kayo. 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
6: Malayo ang kalooban.
7: Malayo kalooban. Or let's say, yung anak mo, baka nagda-drugs, diba? I mean, is that a better place? Diba? So, yun ang ibig sabihin, you need to bring them to a better place. Diba? Ang parang correlation niyan, yung the Israelites bringing them to the promised land. You want to bring your family to the promised land, to the land that God designed for them. Diba? Yun yung authority from under. Or that's one aspect ng ano, ng moral authority.
8: Yan, maraming salamat, no? 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
4: 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Our guest is from the city of Cavite. 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And she's a table tennis player. Dati ang tawag doon ping pong, no?
5: Pero yes.
4: Mas maganda, at least yung talagang tawag doon. Sa competition, sa international or national competitions, it's called table tennis. Let's all welcome Christine Fodra. Hi, Christine.
5: Good evening, Kuya. Thank you so much for this privilege po to be able na nandito po ako ngayong hapon. Kasama po kayo.
4: No, it's my honor, no? For you to be our guest. And tayo lang, ilan na ba naging guest kong mga table tennis players, no? Na mga Christians? Siguro mga maybe 4-10 years na kami, no? So, wow. Sa isang taon na interview namin mga 48 plus, no? Eh imagine na interview ko lang is 5 table tennis players and coaches, no? Christine, paano ba nag-umpisa ang love mo dito sa table tennis?
5: Napakagandang question. Well, honestly po, I think high school po ako noon. 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Yes.
4: Alam mo ako, Christine, nung bata ako, I think ang age ko noon kung grade 5 ako, baka 10 years old, no? Grade 5, grade 6. 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
4: 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May mga ratings. 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
5: Yes. I think siguro mga more or less 10. 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
4: sa,
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4: And then, pag natalo ka, upo, may papalit sa'yo, no? And
5: yes.
4: I love playing table tennis. Hindi ko nga alam kung tama pa yung mga palo ko. 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Mm-hmm. And to me, it was just more of play. But sa'yo, from play, eventually, umangat ka, no? Kasi naglaro ka ng competitive table tennis. Tell me, journey being a table tennis player sa high school level?
5: High school level. Actually, that time, walang competition. Mas focus ako sa track and field. Nasa running era ako that time. So, yung table tennis, ano lang namin siya, literal na libangan namin. 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Yes, ang table tennis, talagang nag-start siya ng college na po ako. As okay. 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Yes.
4: Pero ang maganda is, I think the Lord prepared you, no, na from fun or play na table tennis, eventually nasa high school track and field ka. Tell us, ano yung sport mo sa high school track and field? Ano yung
5: running
4: event pala?
5: Po,
4: ano
5: running.
4: Yung event? Okay.
5: Running po.
4: When you say running, ano siya? 100, 200, 400?
5: 100 lang po.
4: Gaano kahirap ang training ng sprint?
5: Well, if I'll be honest, yung school kasi namin, hindi kami talaga like totally nati-train. So, what happened back then, like, i-recruit lang. Then, magre-represent na kami for our school. So, sa school, doon muna maglalaban-laban. Then, pag nanalo ka doon, or pag may potential ka, i-recruit ka na. At to be honest and to add, actually, my eldest brother and my sister, both sila ay, I think 500 po sila. 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Then, when it comes to our training, no formal training actually kasi I think wala pa ding budget that time ang school. Parang ganun po. Eh, mga way back 2008 po ito.
4: So,
5: yes.
4: Christine, ito yung naging player ka ng track and field.
5: Yes.
4: Sprint, no? Sprint 100 meters.
5: Yes.
4: Saan ang eskwelahan to? This is in summer. Tama?
5: Yes.
4: Katarma
5: National High School.
4: Naku, minsan naiingit ako dahil, alam mo yun, nakikita ko yung mga competition sa, for example, sa mga, I live in Baguio, no? May competition yung mga schools, either public schools versus private. And ang sarap tignan, no? To me, it's pure joy for the participants. Lumalaban sila, kahit sabihin mo, siguro baka tubig lang yung motivation, yung ano, no? At the end of the day, tubig lang or hindi ko lang kung may juice. What made you, join the track and field team?
5: To be honest, part sa amin yung competition ng track and field, like kahit sa barangay lang namin. Yung barangay namin, meron niyang kung siguro mga 1 kilometer na ikot. 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Pero what made me join? All of my classmates, I remember, I think I was in my second year. They really encouraged me to join. Kasi nakita nila yung potential and at the same time, I think common sa province yung laging nagtatakbuhan, paunahan. So, I think it was through their encouragement na, sumali ka na, team, or like, actually ang tawag nila sa akin ay Pods because of my last name, Podra. Pods, sali ka na, kasi sayang, something like that. So, kaya nag-join na ako.
4: Umabot ka ng division meet. Pag
5: yes,
4: sinabing
5: yes.
4: Division meet, is this inter-city or inter-town or medyo lalabang ka na sa ibang probinsya?
5: Like, inter-municipality, town, inter-town.
4: Kamusta naman yung performance mo?
5: I think hindi po ako nakaabot ng kahit third or fourth, wala po talaga. So, it was my first and last.
4: Mm-hmm.
5: Then, Actually, because of that experience, I changed my career from being in a track and field, nag-taekwondo na lang ako. Yes.
4: Wow.
5: Kasi it was through that division that I realized na mas madami talagang magaling. I think we don't even have a formal training back then. So like pag na-recruit ka, then within your campus, kayo naglaban, probably you really have the potential na manalo. But when I met the other players from different schools, like, oh no. So yes, naalala ko yun. And to add din, nagkaroon din po ako ng trauma actually sa track and field. Before our game, it was my kuya's game. And I can still like vividly remember kung paano nagkaroon ng, like inipit siya ng dalawang player. So nasa gitna siya to the point na sa bilis niyang tumakbo, talagang nasubsob siya. So yeah, talagang natakot na din ako that time. Hindi na ako umulit ng track and field.
4: You think, Christina, with siguro formal training, no, with a good coach, tingin mo matatalo mo yung pwede kang umabot ng maybe nasa medal round? 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Pangalawa, meron kayong track na 1 kilometer tapos with your friends. You run, no? You run. Tingin mo, formal training, baka mas malayo ang inabot mo.
5: Yes, I think sobrang malaking help siya, especially kung may potential. Like, I mean, a lot of people that surrounds me, kita, nakikita, na-witness po nila yung potential. So, that's why it made me decide na din na mag-join because, I received those encouragement from them because of that potential. So, kung may formal na training, talagang nakatulong siya. Nakatulong siya, maybe hindi as a champion, but somehow makapasok sa let's say for third place or second place, something like that.
4: May medal finish, no? Binanggit mo because of that, no? Without formal training, ang hirap naman talaga manalo, no? And then you switch to taekwondo. Hanggang anong belt ka umabot sa taekwondo?
5: Well, for Taekwondo, actually hindi po ako nag-level up hanggang yellow belt lang po talaga because may fee kami kung gusto namin mag-level. So that time, medyo pricey siya. 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
4: How was it competing against other school? Ano ba to? Ito ba yung may contact or yung pumsay? 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Walang contact.
5: Ayan, yung sa amin po, meron pong exhibition pero kami focus po talaga sa combat. Yes, so, pero nag-sponsor po sa amin ang Milo before. Yes.
4: Pag sinabing Milo Best, sino nga ba yun? 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
5: Si,
4: Jepoy
5: yes,
4: Lizardo.
5: Jepoy.
4: Kasi si Jepoy Bar or Japoy,
5: Japoy,
4: ang
5: yes.
4: father niya, kalaro ko ng basketball noong mga 1982, 83, 84, 85. I think hanggang 1990, kalaro ko yung father ni Lizardo. Jepoy ba or Japoy, no? And then, nagulat ako na siya pala yung father, yung kalaro ko, ang anak niya, isang sikat na naglalaro sa
5: Taekwondo,
4: taekwondo.
5: yes, play.
4: And then, from taekwondo, bumalik ka na sa first first love mo, no? When I say first love, dahil nung bata ka, table tennis.
5: Yes, that's true.
4: Saan ka naglaro as a varsity player sa collegiate level?
5: URS or University of Rizal System, Binangonan. And actually, it was funny because after my high school, I moved to Binangonan. So I never, hindi na talaga ako bumalik sa summer for my college. Actually, up until now. Pero nagkaroon lang kami ng, we called it ICAM, yeah, like Intercampus Athletic Meet. Then from that, nagkaroon ng, hindi siya open play, but like inviting the students if they want to be part of the table tennis team. Then their coach that time was the captain, Captain Ball for region, for Calabarzon. He was like the number one player in a single position. Yung coach namin, or Captain Ball namin that time. So siya mismo yung nag-entertain sa akin that time. Then I remember he was telling me, you really have a potential. I will get you, I will train you. Then yeah, from that day on, I started training with him. And yeah, that's where I met my team then. Though, to be honest, since first year pa lang ako that time, hindi pa ako varsity. Kasi for us, na maging varsity, ilalaban muna kami na when we say URS, madaming campus po talaga yan. Like, may Angono, may Antipolo, may Tanay, may Morong, lahat po. 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And yung pinaka-coach po ng Rizal System or like ng URS, siya po yung magsiselect sa amin. So, first year po ako na trainee po ako ng Captain Ball namin, honestly, third lang po ako that time. Yes, third.
4: Ano sabihin ng third? Ikaw yung
5: third base.
4: Ranking?
5: Bronze medal lang ako no first year.
4: Okay.
5: Yeah, bronze medal. And it was through table tennis that I actually met or encountered this place where that place was the reason why I became a Christian. But after my first year, I decided my summer to be my training. So from morning to, I think, mga siguro 9 or 8 ng gabi, nag-training lang po talaga ako ng table tennis. So second year, nilaban po ulit. And that's when I got my gold medal. So, doon na po nila ako kinuha sa varsity. Then, until makagraduate na po ako.
4: Mm. So, Christine, nung kinuha ka ng University of Rizal System,
5: yes.
4: Parang, in a way, ikaw ay isang student-athlete. Tama ba?
5: Yes, student-athlete.
4: May tanong ko sa'yo, no? Gaano kahirap maging student-athlete? Balancing training and studies?
5: Well, it was very hard, to be honest. Because balancing academics and athletics can be very challenging at times. I remember one experience during a lock-in training when I returned to school on the exact day of an examination. And under one of the talagang sobrang strict na professor in our university. And because of the training schedule, I wasn't really able to review properly, to be honest. Then at that moment, I had a choice to either compromise or to accept the consequences, honestly. So instead of cheating, I decided not to take the exam, and which resulted in an incomplete grade. So I think a lot of athletes can relate na meron talagang mga terror, what we call the terror professor, that they don't consider that you're an athlete. Though, pag iniisip ko siya ngayon, well, totoo naman, you really have to be responsible for both sa training mo and sa studies mo. So, yung mga ibang ka-teammates ko, mga accounting students to, so sila nakaya. Pero ako that time, because I feel like I really don't have anything to answer, so I decided not to take the exam and naging incomplete. So, mahirap siya kasi there are times na kakainin ka ng training and with the pressures and how you want to keep up with the team to the point that honestly, I wasn't able to balance it na hindi ko na sikaso yung ibang kailangan kong i-review. So, I think it's a matter of balancing, like properly handling it or balancing it well. Because at the end of the day, it's actually my responsibility.
4: Alam mo, Christine, ako, naging atleta rin ako, no? 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It's a matter of balancing or discipline, no? Ano yung uunahin mo, no? Ano ang course mo?
5: Yung Human Resource Development Management, DSDA.
4: Okay. So, hindi ka pumasok dahil, syempre, ano naman ang isasagot mo kung hindi ka nag-review?
5: Ano nga naman, isasulat ko. So, yeah.
4: Mahirap naman na between an incomplete and a failing grade. I'd rather choose incomplete. Ginawa ko rin yun, huwag ka mag-alala. 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So, instead, what makes a good athlete sa'yo?
5: What makes a good athlete for me? Of course, I think unang-una, you play not because you want to be famous, but because it is your passion. At the same time, you play with integrity. Yeah, I mean, a lot of times it's not all about winning. There are times that it's about the journey. You know? And lastly, how you can make a platform in that season of yours. Let's say, I remember when I was back then, nung naglalaro pa po ako, then meron kaming mga lock-in training, or most of the time, parang yung buhay ko, sila lang talaga po yung kasama ko. As in, parang wala na. Then, it was really okay for me kasi mahal na mahal ko maglaro and I'm really in love playing table tennis. But it became a platform for me to the point where not literally that I'm always like sharing the gospel to them, but we started our day with a devotion. A lot of times we always or like encourage each one, not only our team, but even the other teams. To the point na naging pamilya mo na sila, especially during our lock-in trainings. Nakakulong kami sa isang dorm and itong school, dito lang kami maglalaro. Kung lalabas kami ng campus, then we really have to ask permission sa coach namin or sa mga nakakataas. But yeah, it became a platform to the point that whatever you do, you play with integrity, with joy and peace in your heart, and at the same time, extending God's love and grace to them. And even to yourself, yeah, to myself. Because the training back then was really hard. But yeah, it became a platform where I was able to extend God's grace and love.
4: I think naman wala yatang training na madali, no? Unless ang training mo e pahabaan ng tulog.
5: Totoo po.
4: Matutulog ka lang, no? Una mong binanggit passion, no? I think a person who is involved in sports, hindi ka maglalaste kung walang passion. Kung hindi mo gusto yung ginagawa mo, kasi napipilitan ka, no? Napipilitan ka lang. Number two, binanggit mo integrity. Why is it important to play with integrity?
5: Well, honestly, you know, sabi pa nga nila, di ba, makikilala mo ang isang Kristiyano sa pagdadrive or paglalaro. And I witness a lot of times how it's easy for other players to not only cheat, but like whenever they have the opportunity to, let's say, cheat, then they will do it, you know. But for me, there's no joy. Let's say manalo ka with the cheating issues, I don't think you can actually enjoy your you being the winner or the champion. So integrity for me is very important. That's where you play with your passion and love for the sports. That's for me lang po talaga.
4: Kasi ang hirap naman kung tawag nito, nag-champion ka, pero
5: yes,
4: at sa likod ng iyong ano, no, na at the back of your head, alam mo, nandaya ka. 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In fact, there is no joy in winning something, especially if you cheated. Ano yan? It robs you of the joy.
5: Yeah.
4: And at the same time, it destroys.
5: Yes, yung
4: pagkatao, no? Yung pagkatao. Yes. Christine, ang pangatlong binanggit mo, no? Na you play because you are using this as a platform. Ang impression ko is, you're doing this to glorify the Lord. Now, ang tanong ko dito, no? Because you want to glorify the Lord, you want teammates, people that Christ be known. Kasi siya lang ang tanging daan, no? I am the way, the truth, and the life. Jesus was speaking, no? What is your purpose during that time? And what is your purpose now? Ano yung tingin mo ang purpose na nilagay sa iyo ng Panginoon na hindi mo pa masyadong malinaw na malinaw, but ngayon, makikita mo na ito pala yung purpose ko kaya ginawa ko dati yon.
5: Well, I just want to go back with my answer then kanina. It was really a journey for me. Well, I became a Christian because of table tennis. And of course, before, you know, I'll be honest, I really have this desire to be, you know, the champion, the winner. And I remember I had this very, I had this championship game. And that time, yung laro namin sobrang dikit. I think umabot na kami ng 1-1, then 2-2, then last set na. Then ang score namin same din, sobrang dikit, to the point na hindi ko na napapakinggan yung coach ko, hindi ko na napapakinggan yung sigaw ng mga tao. Ang daming nanonood nun. It was really a championship game. Then, whenever I serve and receive, I always pray to God. At the back of my head, I was like, Lord, help me to receive her service. Give me wisdom. Give me eyes that I can be able to see kung ano yung service niya or like read something like that. So yeah, it was a journey of me always like nakasandal or I forgot the right word. Always asking for God's guidance in every pira na gagawin ko, either to serve, to receive, and during the rally. And wala na talaga po akong pakialam sa paligid. I was very preoccupied sa game lang. Then, yeah, hindi ako tumigil na mag-pray. And one thing that happened na hindi ko talaga makakalimutan, ginano na po ako ng coach ko, like, Padra, like, ganun, Padra. And I think last, ano na po namin yun, last time out. Wala nang time out. Then, nasa juice na yung labanan. Then, yung standing is 2-2 na din. Padra. And that was the only time na nakita ko yung coach ko at napakinggan ko yung sinabi niya. And through my coach, I was able to really understand kung ano yung dapat kong gawin. At ginawa ko po yun. Pero at the back of my head, I knew it was God's answer to those prayers. That whenever I serve, I receive, I keep on asking God, Lord, ano na pong gagawin ko? Please give me wisdom. Kasi wala na po akong maisip, hindi ko na nakikita. 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So, nung kinausap ako ng coach ko, naging clear po lahat, as in. And hanggang ako po yung nanalo for that game. Then what I did, I think tumalun talaga po ako, tumalun ako. Thank you, Lord! Tapos, ang daming tao sa paligid ko. And wala din akong, I mean, I'm not after kung ano yung sasabihin nila sa akin, if I was OA or what, but I was really like thanking God after that game na, of course, all my teammates, lumapit sila sa akin para i-congratulate ako or like, ano tawag doon? Like, parang tagahin ganon.
4: Oh, victory, ano, victory, carry. Oh.
5: Yes, yeah, like that. Then, ako ang ginawa ko doon, thank you Lord, you're so good. Tapos, yeah, I understand that it was through my coach na siya yung ginamit ng Lord. So, nung mga panahon na yon, I really have this desire na talagang mag-champion. Na not only because I'm representing my school, URS, but at the same time, for me to really encounter and witness God's journey, like how God is journeying sa akin as an athlete. So, and another thing is that because of our, let's say, training, even sa school or kung saan kami dumadayo maglaro or yung mga lock-in training namin, hindi namin ipagpapatuloy ang isang training or laro kung wala kaming kahit short encouragement lang, short devotion where my coach, he's the one na nag-a-ask sa akin na, oh, Tin, lead the prayer, Tin, you can share some encouragement. So, now, whenever I think of it, it was really a privilege. It was really a journey na kung saan God is always present. Whatever season na meron ka. And at the same time, wherever you go, you are called to be light and soul.
4: Wow.
5: And whatever, let's say, it can be a platform for His grace and love to be extended. So, yun po yung talagang understanding ko na po ngayon. Not only to connect with other people, because when Jesus was here, He was able to really relate with other people. He's a relational God. And for me, it's not that I'm not sharing the gospel like verbally, but to be able to relate with them, journey with them, and for them also to witness that God is present.
4: Amen.
5: Yes.
4: Amen, no? Ang ganda, no? Kung paano ka ginamit ng Panginoon, no? Ang gusto ko yung habang nakakwento ka, naka-lock in ka, no? Naka-lock in ka. 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Diba? You were able to remove any distraction. Ang nakikita mo lang, bola. 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
5: Yes.
4: And we thank the Lord, no, na binigyan kanya ng grabbing focus, grabbing intense concentration, tapos ginamit niya ang iyong coach to give instructions. Was that the highlight of your career? Kung sasabihin
5: mo. Yes. I will never forget that moment. Kasi po, talagang, kung kagaya po nito, yung sa video ko, blur yung paligid. I can only see you and myself. So parang nung naglalaro po ako that time, sobrang wala sila, blur sila, na ang focus ko is yung bola, yung raketa, at yung kalaban. 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So, really thankful to God for that moment and experience. 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Tumalong po ako doon. And I really shouted, "Thank you, Lord!" Or something like that. And everyone was actually happy and proud of me. Yeah.
4: We thank the Lord, no? Na you were able to experience the highest joy, no? Yung of winning. 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

0: He was very disappointed at me. 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And it wasn't my first time of competing with the schools. 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Then itong year, talagang ako po yung, ang term namin, naging turista po ako agad. I remember, Batangas po, sa Batsu. Yeah, naging turista po ako agad. And,
1: Oh, knockout, na knockout, eliminated
0: yes,
1: kagad.
0: knockout po agad. And I was very disappointed sa sarili ko din. I feel like I didn't do my part to train myself aside from the training na meron kami. Kasi they're able to witness na I always want progress to the point na kahit wala kaming training, since student center kami, meron kaming table tennis. 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
1: Ano siya, no? 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Unless Michael Jordan ka, no? 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Yung coach ko, ang ganda, I put it sa aking memory bank, success is intoxicating. Ulitin ko, success is intoxicating, especially kung wala kang humility. Na, when I say humility, na, everything comes from the Lord. Yung talent mo, yung skill mo, yung training mo, lahat yon binigay ni Lord. So, sometimes, losses, it is not meant to destroy us, but it is meant to cut us down to size, to see if am I playing for myself or playing for the people, or am I playing for the Lord, no?
0: Yes, that's it.
1: But you have your ups and downs, and masarap yun kasi sa talo, dun ka gagaling at dun ka magpupursige,
0: Yes,
1: no?
0: true.
1: Christine, meron ka bang favorite verse that you would want to share our viewers?
0: Yes, well, for me naman po, I think even up until now, from James, chapter 1, verse 17, every good and perfect gift is from above. So I think for me, it always reminds me and encourage me that, achievements, opportunities, when I was naglalaro pa or athlete, it became a venue for me na nagkaroon ako ng scholarships, even talent. So these are entrusted by God, and for me, this verse, it reminds me as a athlete, and I think even

0: And now, as because there are times that I coach to stay humble and grateful, recognizing that success is ultimately comes from him. And I feel like I don't have to be boastful or, like, let's say, prideful because I have this gift, but to acknowledge that this gift, that it comes from him. So I may use this gift for his glory, for his love and grace to be extended, or like how it can become a platform for his love for his people.
1: Wow. Every good and perfect gift
0: Is from
1: comes
0: above.
1: from above. Tama, di ba? May karugtong, may parang yung comes from the Father, ano, the Father of heavenly lights, no? Where there is no turning shadow. Tama ba? Yun yung verse na yun, no? And one of my favorite coaches, kinote niya yun, yung verse na yun, no? Alam mo, Christine, I'd also like to share dito, no? Yung verse na sa Psalm 139 verse 23 to 24. Alam mo, lahat tayo, no, as athletes, there are times na Kristiyano na tayo, atleta o coach, na sometimes tayo ay instead na diretso, minsan napupunta tayo sa kaliwa o sa kanan, no? Dun sa binanggit mo, baka hindi ka nag-ensayo ng husto. Or
0: Yeah, that's it.
1: baka tawag nito, medyo lumaki ang ulo kasi nag-champion. It can happen even
0: Yes.
1: to the best players, no? Dito sa Psalm 139 verses 23 to 24, it says, "Search me, O God, and know my heart. Test me and know my anxious thoughts. See if there is any offensive way in me, and
0: Yeah.
1: lead me in the way everlasting." Ang goal natin dito is always to ask God, Lord, no? Search me, O God, and know my heart, especially, eh, ano pa naman, eh? Ano yan, di ba? The heart, for above all, is deceitful. Lalo
0: Yes,
1: na
0: that's
1: pag
0: true.
1: hindi natin binabasa yung salita ng Diyos, we do not meditate day and night, eh, yun, doon tayo kumukuha ng lakas, di ba? Yun yung ating vitamins and minerals, no? Without that, pwede tayong sumablay, di ba?
0: Yes,
1: Oh,
0: that's it.
1: Christine, may mga nakikinig dito na may mga anak na atleta sa mga tatay or nanay. Ano lang, a word of encouragement na ano yung pwede nilang gawin sa kanilang mga anak na mga atleta?
0: So, this message is for the parents. Well, unang-una, it's important for me to be reminded that each children have their own talents, have their own
1: Gifts.
0: gifts, and whenever and pag nahanap po nila yon, they really want to be like invested in that. So for the parents po, it's a big thing for us na nakikita namin yung support. Not all the time ay naandun lagi sa panalong side. There are times na natatalo, but your presence, your support, dadalhin po yun ng anak niyo. I remember this event of my life na yung dad ko, nanood siya ng game ko sa Taekwondo. Even though that time natalo ako, pero inside of my heart, I was very happy kasi nakita ko yung support niya, yung presence niya at the same time. 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So for parents po, Actually, siguro ako yung pinanggagalingan ko is I have my pamangkin na ngayon ay lumalaban for basketball. 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And whenever he asked me for like, tita, can you give me like allowance or panggastos or tita, I'm praying na magkaroon ako nitong shoes. Then I just tell him na okay, basta wag mong pabayan pag-aaral mo. And I think it's good na mas nag-i-invest ka ng time for training and yeah, playing basketball instead of doing yung mga ibang bagay because of his age. Since I'm working with the youths and young people, so I know how hard it is for them to really focus on one thing. That's why for me, he messaged me that Tita, thank you so much. Kasi ramdam niya yung support. Even though I'm not there physically, but sa ibang bagay, nakikita niya yon. Super parents, make your child able to feel your support. Not just financially, but of course, emotionally, spiritually, and yeah, your presence is very important.
1: Oh, thank you, Christine, sa payo sa mga magulang, no? Thank you, Christine, for being our guest. Maraming salamat, no, sa mga ating mga kaagapay sa inyong pakikinig. Ito po si Coach Jojo Villa ng Fellowship of Christian Athletes at inyong napakinggan ang programang Puso at Lakas Sports sa Pinas sa 702 DZAS FEBC Radio TV, Agapay ng Sambayanan. 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God bless!
0: God bless. Thank you so much, Kuya Jojo, and the whole team. Thank you so much for this privilege. Glory to God indeed.
1: Amen.
0: Yes, sir.
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7: Kumusta po kayo? 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
7: Yes,
8: and talking about.
7: Talking about.
8: Fresh from the camp ang ating guest. And yes, after 1 year, they're with us now.
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7: Yes, oo. Ang tawag po natin dito ay Building Lives Together. Ito po ay isang kurso in partnership with the Asian Theological Seminary. 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
7: Oo nga, sabi nga namin ni Peggy kanina, fresh from the 2026 Family Camp ng God is Able. Welcome back po natin kasi one year ago, naging guest na po sila dito. 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Welcome po natin dito, welcome back talaga, sina Jay and Alethea Tangbilan. 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
9: Okay naman po, we're blessed from the camp, sabi nyo
7: Yeah. Oo nga, sige, bago natin pag-usapan yung camp, review lang natin kasi baka naman one year ago hindi pa kayo napapanood or napakinggan ng mga listeners and viewers natin. Bakit nga ba kayo kasama sa God is Able?
10: Well, good evening and good morning and magandang tanghali po to everyone. So, bakit po kami kasama sa God is Able? Actually, it was last year of April 23rd when our daughter was delivered and diagnosed with Down syndrome po. So, her name is Kizia. And then, yun, that's the reason bakit po kami naisama or kasama sa God is Able. And also, last year, we had our interview. Diba? Mm-hmm. So a lot of things that might say for a span of 1 year, we really see how God is faithful to us and how He also help us in everything and helping us as we continue to have this kind of journey.
9: Nakatulong din kami na magkaroon, na mapabilang sa isang church, no? During the time nung malaman namin yung diagnosis ng aming newborn, syempre at first super bigat, no? Na parang wala kang kaagapay. But then after seeking the Lord and praying, He impressed upon us to message someone from our church and from the unique ministry we were bridged with, Miss Malu, Ortiz, who eventually invited us for an interview with God is Able po last year.
7: Yeah. Oh, the first time na na-interview tayo dito sa God is Able, how old was your daughter? Si Kizi and Akriti?
9: Kizi po. It's weeks lang po. More than days, 16 days. 16 around days. That time. Opo.
7: Oh, ngayon.
9: How ngayon po. Siya ay one year and 1 month na po.
10: Yes.
7: Oh, 1 year and 1 month. Oh, sige. Oo. 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So, how was it? Si Crazy is your second child, tama? Oo, meron ng, oo, may kuya na siya si David, tama ano?
10: Yes, pa.
7: Oo. 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
9: Opo.
7: nagmamanifest siya, no? Mga 2, 3 years old. Pero kayo kita niyo agad. So when you saw Crazy, ano ang naramdaman niyo?
10: Ako po, as I remember what happened, so the doctor, after the delivery, the doctor called me po sa Nico and doctors actually. So there are three or four doctors and discussed with me. At first, medyo nagtaka na ako eh kasi in our firstborn, I mean, one doctor lang, yung OB lang talaga niya. Pero ito, madaming doctors na humarap sa akin and then kinabahan din ako, sabi ko, there's something wrong about it kasi yun yung naisip ko. Tapos, and then, yun, discuss nila sa akin about Kizzy having Down syndrome. They said nga, you need to have the test to verify. Though may mga sinabi sila sa akin, mga signs. And then, I saw Kizzy inside the incubator. Tapos, meron pa siyang oxygen. Kasi Kizzy also diagnosed with two holes in her heart. And
9: Pneumonia,
10: pneumonia
9: pneumonia din
10: also
9: siya.
10: that time. So it's really a lot of things actually yung sinabi ng mga doctors. But only one question I asked to them na magiging okay ba siya? Yun lang yung question ko. And then I was really struck and I don't know how to grasp everything. I remember going back kasi nung after discussion, yung sinabi ng doctor, you need to get some things para nga for Thea, kasi nasa delivery room po siya. Going back to our room back then, I'm crying. Lord, what's happening? I really don't know kasi this is first time we never had in our family this kind of condition, not even friends. So I really don't know kasi this is really, as I said nga eh, it's a new territory for us. So question, doubt, something like that, and can we survive these things? Ano yung mga dapat kong gawin bilang isang ama nitong bata? So something like that. That's what I felt during that time.
9: Yung sa akin naman po, kasi di ba po, scheduled cesarean delivery po ako kay Casey. 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
10: Actually, you know, I remember yung interview last year, parang we're praying for the heart condition. And then, fast forward, the heart operation was happened last year of November. So, Kizzy had operation in her heart. By God's grace, yung first hole kasi ASD, right?
9: ASD.
10: ASD. Mm. So, the cardio doctor put a
9: parang may device po na nilagay para matakpan.
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10: Yeah,
9: nag-extra tayo magkikita. 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
10: yeah,
9: answered prayer yan sa amin. One less thing to worry about. Yung kidneys din po, aming minomonitor din sa kanya. 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
10: We're very happy kasi actually, you know, she's doing 3 times a week ng therapy. Two PTs and then one OT. Ngayon nakasit down na siya by her own. She can do it. Tapos, when you put her in your crib, she can pull herself.
9: And walk.
10: Walk. 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So, we're really blessed. Actually, one of the couples that we met from the camp, sabi, ano daw, very good yung kung anong meron si Kizzy ngayon. Okay. 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So we're praying na sana magdire-direcho, and we're praying that God really help us in this process.
9: And then the doctors also said na may delays. There will be delays, but she will get there. So, kaya yung team song namin ni Kizzy, kaming dalawa, ano, in his time. yung in his time, yung lucky namin. Ano kasi, eventually she gets there. She gets there, din.
7: Oo, delay saan? Sa growth ng iba-ibang dimension ng buhay?
9: Ito pong skills.
10: Skills.
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9: 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Could be also sa pag-iisip. Meron din daw po yun eh. So, tinataas na kay Lord. And anyway, ang Panginoon naman ang may gawa sa kanya.
10: Yeah.
9: Nandito lang kami to be good stewards sa aming little girl.
7: Kumakain ba siya ng
9: Opo.
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10: Start na.
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8: Ang mga Down syndrome cute. 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
8: 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So how do you discuss things about?
10: Well, yung sa akin as a father, yung start po is parang later na nag-sink in sa akin eh.
9: Yeah, later nag-sink in sa kanya.
10: Parang na feelings. Yung feeling sa Down syndrome, something like that. Tapos, of course, I asked God, why us? Why our child? And then also, I asked also, parang inisip ko rin, I'm worried, like, ano kayo maging future niya? 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Something like that. So, I'm really worried about it. And then also, marami akong iniisip na paano gagawin? This is our first time. Hindi ko alam ang gagawin ko bilang isang ama ni Kizzy. And then also, pagdating naman din sa, actually, one of the hardest part that I saw is after nung heart operation niya, that night, medyo nag-worry yung cardio kasi when lumabas na siya sa OR, well, actually, ang in-expect kasi parang bigger yung hole sa in-expect nung doctor.
9: Yes.
10: So, kaya they need to put bigger
9: mesh
10: din. So, yun yung nangyari. Tapos, and then, praise God naman na sabi nga ng doctor, kung hindi nag-effect yung mesh na nilagay nila, open heart na
9: open heart dapat.
10: Which is, praise God, na nag-okay yung parang last resort para hindi mag-open heart si Kizzy. And then, going back to the story, so, binalik na siya, nasa room na, hindi siya, nagsuka siya, no?
9: There was a time na nagsuka siya.
10: That evening.
9: Hours after.
10: Tapos dire-diretso na kasi we feel worried. Tapos a lot of doctor nagra-rush. Tapos kinakabahan sila. Tapos that they're doing things. So nakita ko talaga kung paano nangyari. Like may ilang beses din tunusok ng karayom. The same time, a lot of medicine. So nagtataka sila kasi hindi nagre-response si Keys. So that night, I really feel worried na rin. Sabi ko, Lord, kayo na pong bahala. And then, praise God naman, after observation of 24 hours, nakita nila that Kizzy responds well, okay na siya, and then, nagre-react na siya, kasi unlike no after ng operation, na parang ano lang siya, lang tanggulay, something like that.
9: Siguro po, when it comes to yung relationship po naming dalawa, no, sa isa't isa, we'll admit, no, iba kasi dalawa na yung baby. Dalawa na yung anak namin. Not only that, yung isa needs special care, yung baby, no. So, yung time namin, it's either si daddy kay David while me at the baby and swap, ganyan. Pero we managed to make the most of our time by having at least one heart-to-heart conversation weekly.
10: Weekly.
9: We always choose Sunday eh. Pagkatapos ng Sunday service, usap tayo. Parang ganon. Yun yung,
10: yeah,
9: yung time namin to connect. What? 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
10: Yeah.
7: Aside from, you know, yung mga doctor here and there, no? Ano ba mga preparations na ginagawa niyo for TC as far as his future, yung growing up niya, is concerned?
9: Malaki pong factor yung therapy. 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
7: Yeah. Are you working, Thea?
9: Ay, ano po? Stay at home mom po ako. 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
10: yeah.
9: Stay at home mom na po. And homeschooling mom din po.
7: Galing, kakatuwa, dedicated talaga. 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
9: Grace po.
7: Oh. 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
10: When I got from office, alam niyo na yung routine namin. 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So from the time na nakaka-smile na siya until now, she's always doing that na parang pag umaga, smile agad siya. 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So it's really help me also, especially me after work, na it's really a blessing. And then yun lang na mag-smile siya. Plus the fact na every night then I see to it that I have time with her and also kay David. Sometimes I make it tatlo na kami.
9: Joint
10: na. 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So it's really a blessing and it's really parang for me a break from the things on my plate. So it's really Tapos meron lagi kinakanta na song yung kuya niya sa kanya, which is yun yung kinanta ni David last time.
9: Na yung If We Hold On
10: If
9: Together.
10: We Hold On Together. Oh. That's David's song for his sibling. And then, actually nga nung gabi na yun, tulog daw si Kizzy. 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So she really knows that song. Tapos yun, pag ganun yung kanta, nakasmile siya sa kuya niya. 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So, it's really joyful also how you see your kids like really make parang taking this time, making this everyone as you are my treasure, I am your treasure. Everyone is joyful to have this time together.
9: Ako say, what makes me smile is her smile.
10: Yeah.
9: Her smile, saka tingnan ka niya pa. Parang yung buong mundo niya nakaikot sa'yo.
10: Yeah.
9: Ganun yung thing that she really makes me feel special kahit na haggard na ako. Kahit na talaga. So there are days na mahirap. There are days na maganda. Kahit sa mahirap na days, basta tingnan niya ako ng ganun. 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It really nakakawala ng pagod po.
7: Paano niya ito na-explain kay David? yung condition niya?
10: Good question, ma'am. Well, actually, as my wife said kanina, she bought books when nalaman namin yon, and then when we got home, what she did is to research, tapos bought books and reference for her and for us to read. Well, actually, at first, David knows about the heart condition, but he don't know yet yung Down syndrome. Until such time that nababasa, nakikita niya yung mga books eh.
9: Oo, maraming nakikita niya yung mga books.
10: So one time, he asked me, Dad, what is Down syndrome? So I asked him, sabi ko, where did you read it? How did you know it? Sabi niya, I see mommy's reading Down syndrome books, sabi niya. So this boy is also very curious. And then he's reading books. Also, so sabi ko, I prefer to my that topic to him kasi yung time na bago pala siya sa akin. So, and also hindi ko pa masyadong na-digest. And then sabi ko let's talk with mommy regarding this kasi she aside from her background as psych, also she's the one who's preparing for all the stuff. So sabi ko, mas kaya niyang i-present yung kay David how might say Jesus wants to present this to a little boy.
9: Ano po eh, saka aside from that, kasi minsan kasama namin siya sa check-up, ito kasi gusto niyang maging doctor. So very keen on listening siya pagdating sa mga ganyan, mga symptoms, mga. 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And as time goes by, sabi ko, you will notice, no, but always remember na Kisi is just like you. 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So, alam, may mga kilala siyang concrete people who have this condition, who are okay. Para hindi siya mag-worry. 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You can also play with him, ganyan. 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
9: 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Both typical and people and children with disabilities. 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And typical adults and adults with disability din. 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
10: Hmm.
9: 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And he just wants to really enjoy the company of everyone. Ganun, ganun yung ano niya. 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Yes, yeah. He asks.
10: Well, actually then, that camp is one of the, might say, we're intentional to David to see who are the people, what, like yung affected of disability. Kung parang we can join with them, that no things to worry. They are, again, equally made by God.
9: Mm-hmm.
10: And as again, sabi nga ng wife ko, even after nung retreat, he's always thinking people na na-meet niya. Tapos sabi niya, why not?
9: Kwento ng kwento.
10: Why not? I'll make GC for this, for this.
9: Mag-GC
10: tapos we will have our D group and I will read them. Mga ganyan yung mga thoughts niya. Tapos, si Kuya Joseph, meron siya sinasabi.
9: Si Ate Haley, may mga names siya na binabanggit na, Kuya Paolo, halo-halo.
10: Si Ate, is that the A? Something called,
9: yeah, si Anding, iba na ba?
10: Si Ate Anding. So marami siyang ano din talaga.
9: And before also, we also had a unique ministry sa church. So he was able to, prior to the camp, mingle with children also who are unique. Mm. So sanay, in a way, this is his second time dun sa camp na malakihang gathering.
10: Or malaki yan.
9: Malakihang gathering. So nakakatuwa kasi hindi sila parang hindi siya nagka-categorize. ang pure nung nung mindset niya ganun.
7: Oo. Ilang beses na kayo kumaten ng family camp?
9: First time this year po.
7: So, nung na-interview ko yun noon, hindi pa kayo nakaka-attend ng family.
9: Hindi po kami nakasama, opo. 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
7: natin, Peggy, ang tungkol sa family camp. Isa kayo dun sa nagbigay ng testimony, di ba?
10: Yes po.
7: Sige. Ano naman ang na-receive niyo from the family camp? Ano naman?
10: Really blessed. Actually, we're really blessed to be there. Just be honest with you, po. The reason why I went there is for me to understand or to have like thoughts or learnings from the people or parents who's attending also kids who has the Down syndrome. Mm-hmm. So yun talaga yung for me personally. But as time goes on, and then as we had this retreat,
9: mm-hmm.
10: more than these things that I really received, I understand that it's not supposed to be the reason why he's is like this. Or bakit ganito, bakit sino may pagkakamali or something like that. It's really, the focus should be what is the purpose of God for Kizzy and for our family in having this kid. So it's more in focus. Tapos, again, if we will go back to John 9, di ba sabi doon, John chapter 9 verse 1 to, I think that's, verse 4 says, now as Jesus passed by, he saw a man who was blind from birth, and his disciples asked him, saying, Rabbi, who sinned, this man or his parents, that he was born blind? But Jesus answered, neither this man nor his parents sinned, but that the works of God should be revealed in him. So it's a really, when we are in retreat, it was unpacked beautifully that it should be, the focus is what's the purpose? And then we should not be worried kasi at first, Jesus saw it agad, di ba? Hindi nauna yung comment ng disciple, but nauna doon yung description na nakita na agad ni Jesus yung man who is blind. So that's a very good reminder for us that God is always there and he knows from the start until the end of the journey. We just need to be faithful to use by God so that his name will be glorified through this process of having a child who has a Down syndrome.
9: Ang takeaway ho, ang takeaway ko doon is ano, first, belongingness. Kasi sometimes it can feel ano, parang ako lang ba? Or lonely, naka-focus ka sa ano mo, no, sa busyness, minsan sa pain, minsan sa suffering, ganyan, naka-focus ka lang inwardly. Pero joining that camp, I felt I belong to a family, no, a very special family who really cares, really felt ano eh, that we are cared for. Not only by one person, pero almost everyone really made us feel welcome. It's and na-appreciate namin yung in-offer nila yung kanilang thoughts, yung kanilang sinishare nila experiences nila, in-open nila yung hearts nila to us. 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So, yun.
11: Sa tingin niyo,
9: one of the speakers,
11: sa tingin nyo, talaga sobrang helpful ba siya na you are in the community of yung mga people with disabilities, people affected by disabilities? Kasi di ba parang gaano ka-importante yung ganitong klase ng fellowship or setting sa isang pamilya affected by disability? How important is the support group?
10: Yeah, it's very, very important actually. Kasi when Easy was word, I was thinking na parang, saan ako pupunta? Kanina ako magtatanong? Anong gagawin ko? But when we had this opportunity to meet these people, we saw na God is really faithful. Kasi like, for example, we met the family was 15 years old, that yung daughter nila may Down syndrome, and then also one of my group in breakout is meron din, not Down syndrome, but pero malaki na rin, 12 years old. So it's really, you can see how faithful is God. It helps you to move forward, might say, to step on the things that needs to be done. It helps you a lot. It motivates you and encourage you also. Tapos, again, sabi nga ng wife ko, nakatulong din siya kasi na parang hindi lang ikaw yung may gantong sitwasyon. Marami tayo. We just need to be with each other. And then, true enough, kasi after the retreat, nagkaroon ng GC for the parents was na catering Down syndrome kids. And yun, we're in this kasi para prayer, there are people who pray and they know we're going through. I mean, it's really helpful and also encourage each other.
9: Siguro for me, in a world that is perfectionist, no? And very time, very, shall I say, time-based na dapat by this stage, dapat ganito na yan. By this age, dapat ganito na. Experiencing belongingness in a group such as that, no? It makes us realize what is more important, which is seeking God together, di ba? Kasi if i-burden mo yung shoulders mo with the criteria of the world, hindi mo kakayanin, and it does not matter in the eyes of God. Pero when you do fellowship, when you do community, when you do things, you know, in love with other believers and also with the believers young or old nga eh. It's very beautiful in the sight of God, diba? So very important talaga na maging kabilang. And if you're on your own kasi madali kang i-attack ng enemy, diba? So kailangan talaga ano, you stick together, it's important to stick together.
11: At saka ano, I mean kasi 'di ba for the benefit of our ano hearers and viewers, kasi 'di ba parang sasabihin na na nasasabi mo yan kasi meron kang kaya, meron kang support group, pero 'di ba parang gaano ba kaimportante na meron kang relasyon sa Panginoon sa mga sa ito sa journey ng ano ng parents na affected sila by ano disability.
10: Well, that's the, I think that's the foundation that we should and really have. Kami, we started nung yan, yung kay Kizzy, we really worried me as a father. I mean, paano yung kinabawasan niya? But when I understand that God is there, that someone will really carry me through this journey with my family, it helps me to proceed and to do the things that I should do as a father. And Jesus is the foundation of everything. Jesus is the only way for us to understand what God wants us to do because He is God. And most importantly, we need to understand that Jesus is a compassionate one, which showed on the cross for him to suffer. So as sabi ko nga nung I remember now, parang during that process, sabi ko,

0: When you surrendered it to the Lord, when you have someone to surrender it, which who is the Lord God Almighty, He will help you to give that peace in the midst of the test.
1: Saka ano, buhay ang Diyos eh. 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
2: 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Jesus died for us.
0: Well, first, of course, my relationship with the Lord. So during that time, I really seek God through my quiet time. I read the Bible, even though sometimes I don't want to pray, but I will pray and I will also seek His help to understand things. And also yung mga doubt ko, I am sharing it to other people also. And it helps me to understand that there are times that you cannot understand. But don't forget that God is the same when you are joyful, when you had an answered prayer. God is the same also when you don't have, like, hindi na answer your prayer mo. But God is the same of yesterday, today, and tomorrow. At the same time, it helps me also in the process of communicating to him, kasi it's really hard, of course, at first. Pero when you, sabi nga, when you are faithful to the things that you're doing, even you don't like to do it, you will do it. So yun yung things that really helps me a lot. And of course, this one, yun nga, yung family camp that we had last time, it's really a big impact to me as a person, as an individual. Tapos masaya ako kasi I met fathers also na may ganong sitwasyon, meaning yung kids nila have Down syndrome. And it really ano eh motivates me na wow, ang galing ni Lord kung paano niya in-unfold yung story, kung paano niya in-unfold yung ano, kasi they really shared to me ano yung sitwasyon nila, paano nangyari to, anong nangyari. But at the end of it, we're here. So praise God. So you will see how God is faithful to these people, and not only faithful, of course, able to do it, kasi he is sovereign. So yun.
1: Siguro ano, ang masasabi ko kung paano kami nakarating from dati to ngayon, kung hindi inalaw ni God yung mga test, walang testimony. 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
2: Very joyful din eh. Kasi actually, ano eh, what we felt from that camp is acceptance and love of Jesus. One, I think I shared it also in camp. If you will give me an observation, I will tell that this camp is a glimpse from heaven. Why? Because you can feel, you can see people who are accepting people. People who, and because of that, you can understand that Jesus loves me. Because she cares or he cares for me. So it's really a good memory moment for us to sana doon kasi like yung person the person who has affected by disability, they are connecting with each other na kahit hindi mo kilala, hi there. Pero in the world that we are right now, di ba, people are oh, bakit ganyan yan? 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Pero doon, pag pumasok ka na parang everyone are equal, parang you feel like you're in heaven kasi nga, there's no judgment, everything are welcome. 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Even Nicole, I remember Nicole, diba, who sang that song. So, it's really a good memory, a good moment na, to experience that. So, we're very thankful to the Lord and also to the people na God mighty they said yes to the Lord na mag-officiate ng ganong event. So really blessed guys, so you did a great job.
0: Siguro masaya din kami dahil busog kami.
1: So next year, di na kayo family, STM na kayo, no? 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Actually po, yung kasiyahan na yan ay nagmumula sa ating Panginoong Hesukristo. 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Well, madali lamang po yan sapagkat sinabi naman niya that every mouth that confess that Jesus is Lord will become saved. So, maaari po natin, at saka it's just a prayer. It's just one prayer that we can say, and then, you know, all the angels in heaven will be rejoicing with us, even the God the Father. So, may we request, Jay, na baka pangunahan mo kami sa prayer of accepting our Lord Jesus Christ. 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
2: 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And I pray, Father, that this prayer will help me to grow in love of you, to walk with you fully and surrender to you everything. And I pray also that I will walk with you together with my brothers and sisters who believes in you, who reads your words and apply it, Lord Jesus. I pray that you will guide me to the right person and help me to grow in love with you and fully surrender to you everything from now and forever. We love you, Father. 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Amen.
1: Amen. 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Ito po ang programang God is Able sa Vision PWD. Tayo po ay sabay na papakinggan sa FEBC Radio TV at napapanood sa Facebook Live at YouTube channel ng 702DZAS FEBC Radio TV at gayon din sa channel 185 sa GCTV at kami po ang programang God is Able, Laanay Katatagan at Pag-asa para sa mga Filipinong PWDs. Ako po si Peggy Lotho from Disability to Possibility. Thank you! Marami pong salamat sa guest. Thank you!
3: God is Able, from Disability to Possibility. 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

0: 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We Can Do It! 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
1: From Southern California, the Far East Broadcasting Company presents We Can Do It! Ating Maru, May 23rd, lagpas na tayo sa kalagitnaan ng buwan. Kamusta ka, ate? Lagi kang masigla at lagi masaya.
2: Oh well, purihin ang Panginoon. Alam mo naman tayo. The strength of the Lord, the joy of the Lord is our strength.
1: Amen.
2: If he gives us strength, there's joy.
1: It is.
2: Dalawa yan eh.
1: Siya nga naman.
2: Salamat tayo sa Panginoon na tayo ay buhay pa rin after all the challenges, the daily challenges in life, sa ating health, sa ating everyday chores, no, sa bahay. God has been so good. Kaya sa ating mga tagapakinig, you always have to say that to yourself, I can do all things through Christ who gives me strength.
3: Amen.
1: Amen.
2: The strength
1: of
2: the Lord would really come. So our special guest for today, nakita ko rin siya the same time na na-meet ko rin si yung guest natin last week, si
1: Gemma.
2: Si Gemma. Ito siya nakikita ko at the side of my eyes, kumakanta, grabe.
1: Wow.
2: Tapos, guest namin si Kuya Tatan Mortiz. And he was singing with his guitar. And I saw this guy singing with Jonathan. And dun sa side, malayo siya sa akin. Oh, wow. Parang naging curious tuloy ako. I'd like to meet him. So after that, talagang kinausap ko siya. So ang ating special guest ay baka muntik na to pala maging lawyer by
1: wow.
2: No, sa hindi lang siya bar passer, but he's a graduate from a law school. And he used to have a caregiving agency dito sa Amerika. Pero ngayon, business person ito eh. He is partnered with his sister sa Philippines. May business din sila together. But this guy, sa pagkakita ko sa kanya, oh, he loves to sing. And then eventually, I knew by talking to him na he was a former radio DJ and love to speak in public speaking. Grabe, sabi ko, wow. he's so interesting. Very interesting guy. So let's welcome sa ating program, Mr. Solomon Ormon Villanueva.
3: Thank you so much for having me. I really appreciate it. Thank you for that very wonderful introduction. Introduction. Yes. Well, I've heard so many good things about you from Anne that, you know, you're papuri and stuff like that. Oh, yes, of course, we grew up listening to their music and it's very, you know, talaga nakaka-inspire mga music niyo. So anyway, I'm glad to be here. Thank you so much for having me.
2: Yes. I'd like you to introduce to one of the best papuri composer. Si Kuya Junji Marcelo is the brother of your Kuya Dave here.
1: Juan, where are you from? Sa Pilipinas.
3: I'm from Pangasinan. Ilocano. 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Asinggan, Pangasinan.
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3: Ilocano po, yes.
1: Pangasinan.
3: Ilocano po talaga. Yes,
1: Ilocano talaga. 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
3: Asiti Apo, yes.
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3: 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Okay. It's a city now. So I went to a Catholic school sa Philippines.
1: Okay.
3: And then after ng high school, pumunta po ako sa Manila to study una, conservatory of music, kasi akala ko, because I love to sing, I love music. So sabi ko, para madali. So conservatory, pinasok ko sa UST. However, sabi ko, akala ko gandong kadali, napaka-stricto pala nila sa UST, yung conservatory
1: oh, wow.
3: nila. So very, see, talagang kailangan marunong ko magbasa ng nota and everybody talagang classical lang talagang inaano nila yung din namin.
2: So, yeah,
3: hindi ko kaya. Sasabi ko medyo nasa papa ko eh. So, and also I learned that conservatory pala, hindi pala siya pwedeng maging pre-law to, para ituloy sa law school. So hindi ako pwedeng, hindi pwede. So I had to stop after one semester. So I moved to another school para mag-mass communications naman. So mass communications for me, major in broadcasting, was a breeze. Kasi para lang ako naglalaro and everything was so much fun. So sabi ko parang, ayun ang ano ko. So para lang ako naglaro for the three and a half years, it was just a fun thing for me to do. So akala ko lahat ng tao ganon, hindi pala. Gifting pala ng Panginoon. So I later on recognized that. So yun po, nang nag-aral ako sa isang school and then I finished broadcasting and then went to law school eventually.
1: Saan ka nag-aral ng UMASCOM?
3: Central Escolar po, Central Escolar University sa Mendiola.
1: UST to CEU. And then saan ka kumuha pre-law ba o tinapos mo yung law?
3: Yung pre-law ko, basta kasi pag kailangan ng AB, ng bachelor's degree, 4 years bachelor's degree for you to be able to go to law proper. Okay. So law proper po ako sa San Beda. 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Sabi ko, you know what, I like the life here in the States. So parang sabi ko, gusto ko nang tumira sa Amerika. So on my third year sa law school, tumawag ako sa Pilipinas sa mami ko. Sabi ko, hindi na ako uwi ng Philippines. So I want to stay here in the States. And there was a long pause. And after the long pause, there was like sobbing nang narinig ko. Iyak ng mami ko. 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And then let's just, after mong mag-take ng bar, balik tayo ng Amerika, ililibre kita ng pamasahe. So sabi ko, okay, that's a deal. So I went back to the Philippines, finished my law school. And then I took the bar. Of course, my mind was already, directed towards living in the States. So hindi na ako nag-focus. So nag-bar ako. And unfortunately, I did not pass the bar exams because I did not really study. I studied. I tried my very, not my very best. I tried to pass. But then again, unfortunately, hindi para sa akin. So pag-abugas siya kasi, I think it's not my cup of tea. Because when I was, I really talk so much, so just flag me, sabi nyo, we're talking too much, just stop. Anyway, when I was growing up kasi, nung bata pa ako, naririnig ko lagi sa aking magulang, sa mami ko. Because my father passed away when I was 1 month old. I was born January 7, 1977. And the month after that, he passed away. So talagang isang buwan lang ako, I did not meet my father. So, pero ang narinig kong kwento was, while I was, nung nasa tiyan pa daw ako ng aking ina, ng mami ko, sabi, hinahaplos daw ng daddy ko. Sabi niya, this child will be named Solomon. He will be a lawyer like me, mga ganun daw. So that's the only thing I heard growing up. So parang sabi niya, yung bachelor's degree is nothing. Ang yun ang naririnig ko. So bachelor's degree is just a preparatory for you to go to law school, which I did eventually. Pero talagang iginapang ko lang. But it wasn't my thing. I did not like it. I hated reading thick books. Pero okay lang, tinapos ko because, respect, alam mo sa ating kultura, we have to respect and honor the desires of mga magulang natin. So I did that. Unfortunately, hindi talaga para sa akin. And yeah, so yun. So tinapos ko, hindi pumasa. So, but broadcasting was my thing. Pagkatapos ko pala, if I may interject.
1: Please.
3: Pagkatapos ko ng bachelor's, ng mass communications, yung nag-practicum ako sa isang radio station, so hindi na nila ako pinakawalan. So sabi nila, I want to hire you. So they hired me and I worked there for a few months and then papunta na ng law school. Tapos mga umabot din siguro ng eventually mga four, basta medyo matagal-tagal din ako nag-stay doon. But then again, my mom kept on reminding me, kailan ka mag-resign dyan dahil kailangan mong pumasok sa law school. So that was the kwento. So eventually I had to stop radio broadcasting kasi nga, although I really loved it so much, it was so much fun. I did not consider it as a job because it was... talaga nag-enjoy lang talaga ako. So sabi ko, this is what I want to do. But then again, alam ko naman na walang patutunguhan yun. Para bang na, kumbaga, radio announcer, alam nga maging owner ka ng company, ng radio station. Hindi ko naman gusto yon. So parang may ceiling, may cap ba? So it made sense na sige, mag-abogado na lang ako. Baka mas magiging okay pang buhay ko. So I quit eventually broadcasting and then I went to law school, which I... talagang iginapang ko lang siya. So, yun ang kwento ng in a nutshell. That's my kwento.
1: Oh, ano yung station ka naging
3: announcer? Sa 106 po, sa Channel 5. That was the time when it was bought by sino yung asawa ni Gretchen? Yung kay Gretchen, what's his name? Kowanko. Tony Boy Kowanko purchased ABC5 at that time. So there was so many gaps. And daming. So binili ng Kowanko. Tapos sabi niya, yung mga DJ na yan, lagyan natin ng TV show yan. So binigyan kami ng magazine show. So nagkaroon kami ng TV show ng maliit na 30-minute segment every day sa Channel 5 at that time. So I also did a little bit of TV. So it was fun. It was really fun. So to answer your question, Channel 5 po ako nagsimula. Cool 106 po yung station namin. Cool 106. Pangmasa po yung aming genre. So sa mga talagang masa po ang aming target audience at that time.
2: I see. Okay, Mon, of course, ang ating mga tagapakinig would like to know more about you, about your Christian life. So at what point in your life na sinabi mo na, Lord, please take over my life. I'm moving around.
3: I know. To tell you honestly, siguro last week lang. 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I did not do drugs. I did not do any. Alam mo, wala talaga akong. Because I was born in a Christian family. I was born in the Salvation Army family. I'm a third generation Salvationist. My grand aunt was one of the pioneer officers of the Salvation Army in the Philippines. So lumaki ako sa simbahan. Nag-retreat kami. So, you know, 7 years old, I knew na talagang tinanggap ko ng Panginoon bilang Diyos at aking tagapagligtas. 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You grow along with the masses, the people, and then napapasama ka sila na to the point na minsan yung high school ako nagiinom din kami, I tried smoking, but then of course I knew in my heart that hindi ko gusto, alam ko na masama, so tinitigil ko. And then actually your question natin Maro is really very interesting, kasi sabi ko, Lord, because some Christians, like for example me, parang minsan gusto mong maging, Lord, talagang eto na talaga, I really want to give my all, I really want to give my life to you. 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But then, of course, we know that it's mahirap na talagang you cannot run away from God. So I feel like I've been running away from God for the longest time na lagi akong tumatakbo. I really feel that there's a calling in my life to become a pastor or an officer of the Salvation Army. But then again, sabi ko, parang ang hirap, parang hindi ko kaya. So takbo ako ng takbo, hanggang ngayon tumatakbo pa rin ako. 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I said, you know what, God, I really want to give you my all. I really want to listen to your voice. Wow. I really want to hear the still small voice of the Holy Spirit, even in little things, yung mga malalaki, maliliit na bagay, gusto kong marinig ang direction niya. 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So to answer your question, gusto ko nang ngayon magsimula na pakinggan ang balak ng ang gusto ng Diyos sa aking buhay, kasi nga His plans is better than our plans to our lives, plans to our lives anyway. So yun po ang napakahabang sagot sa napakaiksing yung tanong.
2: That was sa ating buhay talaga may turning point talaga, because we thought, close naman ako kay Lord, lahat naman parang nagagawa mo, but Our Lord Jesus Christ wants us to personally go to Him and accept Him as our Lord and Savior. So that's a turning point of our lives. So sa ating mga tagapakinig, baka akala nyo okay na yung ginagawa ninyo. You've got to pray. You've got to ask God, Lord, where are you in my life right now?
3: Amen.
2: Kasi kung nakikita natin, nababasa natin sa newspaper, sa radyo, sa lahat na lang na technology na available, the world is just a mess right now, no?
3: Oh, it is. Yes, absolutely.
2: Dito nga sa Amerika, it seems na the right is now wrong And the road is now right.
3: Unfortunately, ito nga sa kasamang palad.
2: Diba?
3: Yes.
2: Diba, no? So we've got to really be personal sa ating Panginoon. And thank you. Thank you, Mon, for sharing that. I know you're a good man, you know, but that's not enough. You know, no? In the Lord, you've got to be personally related sa Kanya. So,
3: exactly, yes.
2: Thank you. Thank you for sharing that to us. So,
3: you're welcome.
2: Napakaganda.
3: Thank you.
2: And, you know, ang life mo is so full of, ano eh, pwede ka talaga gamitin ni Lord in many ways.
3: Yes.
2: Kung magpapagamit ka lang sa Kanya. You love to sing. You love to talk. Ganun kami ni Kuya Dave mo. We love
3: yes,
2: to sing.
3: Yeah.
2: We love to talk.
3: That's great, yes.
2: Yeah. Your Kuya Dave is actually a pastor.
3: Oh, wow.
2: Mm, and he has
3: That's
2: a
3: great.
2: Doctorate in... Dave, ano nga yung ano mo, doctorate mo?
1: A PhD in counseling and also doctor of ministry.
2: Oh, so doctor of ministry and counseling. Wow.
3: Saan po kayo nagtapos?
1: Yale.
3: Oh my, wow, amazing.
2: Oh yeah. Talino.
1: Also went to Claremont.
3: Nice, nice. Yeah. Wow, that's great. Mm-hmm. Very.
2: And he grew up in a Christian family. The parents are broadcasters, mga pioneers ng Far East Broadcasting Company in the Philippines. But somewhere, somehow, he has to meet the Lord personally. And
3: yes.
2: Kung babalikan natin ang buhay ni Kuya Dave, ay nako, na-aksidente yan dito sa ano, sa Amerika.
3: Mm-hmm.
2: And then what happened? Ay nabangga yung sinasakyan nilang sasakyan. Na-separate ang kanyang ulo sa kanyang spinal. Oh my God!
3: Really? Wow!
2: Yes. Revive that short story for Mon and sa ating mga tagapakinig din.
1: Well, before we do that, ipa-plug ko lang uli ang ating kuana, yung ating computer. So I'll kayo muna ni Kuya Mon mag-usap sandali.
2: Okay.
1: At iayos ko lang ating tawag dito, yung aking
2: recording.
1: Okay, sige, just keep talking, ate.
2: Okay. Si Kuya Dave mo, kasi Mon, is nandito sila together with his parents. I think that was in the 70s. They were trying to promote FEBC sa mga churches. Kasi mm-hmm. FEBC is a donor, ano ito, non-commercial, non-profit.
3: Yes, so donor-supported station.
2: Sinusupport ng mga Christians. Yes. They give monthly to the ministry.
1: Yes. At any rate, I'll try to make this as brief as possible. Kung naging abogado si Mon, siya ang pahawakin ko. Palagi ko sana ito sa tort law. At kailangan kasi na pagdating sa ano sa mga physical injury ano po. This is for a different time but very kasi gusto ko mag-focus tayo kay Kuya Mon. Briefly, I had a car accident in the year you were born, Eo, 1977, July of 77. We were rear-ended. I was a passenger and my head snapped and my car, the car that I was riding in, rolled over. My head was severed from my body. My head was detached from my body.
3: Really?
1: So, oh yes.
3: How are you still alive now?
1: That's the grace of God. That's a miracle of God. At any rate.
2: Miracle.
1: Surgery, therapy. Long story short, I'm supposed to die in July of 77. I'm still alive. That's the grace of God. I'm not supposed to walk. I could walk. That's the grace of God. I have metal in my neck now. That's why my neck is slightly larger than normal.
3: Mm-hmm.
1: And I could still move my head. But
3: yes.
1: To God be the glory for the miracle and miracles that He...
2: Amen.
3: Well, that's great. Well, actually, talagang ano, may sa mga plano ng Panginoon, we have God has great plans for everyone, and the enemy tries to steal, kill, and destroy. So he tries to stop everyone from moving forward, and I think that's what the enemy tried to do to you. But I think God allowed it to happen para nga ma-edify, mag-glorify ang Panginoon. Tingnan niyo yung milagrong pinakita niya na maski anong gawin ng kaaway, kaya I can turn it around and I can, you know, heal you, and the glory goes back to God. And the reason why I mentioned that is because, well, it's not as intense as what happened to you. I had a stroke 12 years ago, so hindi lang ito a simple stroke, talaga full-blown stroke. I was at work.
1: No.
3: Talaga I was found unconscious at work, and then my next recollection, kasi wala talagang namalayan, my next recollection was nasa ambulansya na ako. They were shouting my name, and then I did not feel the slap, but then I felt like para bang may gumigising sa akin, yug ako, and then I woke up. Sabi, Solomon, wake up. We think you had a stroke. We are on our way to the emergency room. So dinala ko sa ER, and then true enough, nagkaroon ako ng stroke, and then right side was affected. Magkaroon ng parang bleeding doon, so my left side was not feeling. Until now, hindi pa rin ako makaramdam, but then again, salamat sa Panginoon, nakakalakad naman ako. The one of the things that was really affected was my voice. And because I used to be able to sing yung mga matataas na nota, yung I could sing. Uh-huh. Tapos biglang, bakit parang nawawala na? Parang ang hirap ng kumanta. And with regard to speaking also, at one point I felt like I was not able to, parang hindi ko kayang maging fluid sa speaking ko. Kasi before, gusto ko yung impeccable speech na talagang parang talagang pre-nacris lang. Beses, dumating sa point na talagang wala akong ganun. Parang yung train of thought ko laging nawawala. And I feel like, you know, the enemy tried to silence me with my voice, tried to silence me with the way I think. But then, of course, to God be the glory, He is healing. He has healed me. There are still times wherein I still cannot think. Yung mga nag-train of thought ko, medyo nadi-derail pa rin. And my left hand is still not feeling anything. Meron pa rin akong deficit, ika nga. But then again, kasabi ng iba, if they see me, they will not see na hindi nila mahula na nagkaroon ako ng stroke. And of course, I give glory to God. So my point in saying that is because, you know, I feel like sometimes the enemy tries to steal, kill, and destroy, but God turns so that we can have life and have it more abundantly. So I feel like He will lead us. So whoever is listening right now, so whatever you're going through, just believe that God has a great purpose in your life. God has a plan for you right now. Kung ano mong pinagdadaanan nyo ngayon, no matter what you're going through, na napakalalim, na napakatindi, kala nyo wala nang lalabasan. The testimony of our brother and myself, you know, meron at merong paraan ng Diyos para kayo po ay hatakin pataas, para not to glorify your own self, but to glorify the name of God. Yun ang aking
2: amen. Yes. Opinion. Yes, yes. May purpose lahat 'yan sa ating buhay, no? We have to go through some tests for us to have a testimony in our lives. So, yung mga test na 'yan ay present 'yan. And then there will be more as the Lord, you know, purifies us.
3: Yes.
2: So, mga kaibigan, ang ating guest for today is Mon Villanueva. Mm-hmm. He loves to sing, and he used to be a DJ in one of the radio stations in the Philippines. We have another time next week for him. Ang very, very interesting itong kanyang buhay ngayon, how he is trying to live in the power of the Holy Spirit at nagiging messenger din siya ng buhay ng ating Panginoon sa ibang tao. Very, very unique. Very, very unique. So mga kaibigan, join us next week, ha? So kami po ay reminder lang sa ating mga tagapakinig that our program We Can Do It ay napapakinggan sa FEBC Radio TV at napapanood sa Facebook Live at sa YouTube channel ng 702 DZAS, FEBC Radio TV. Ganon din, napapakinggan din tayo sa DXKI 1062, Corona del South Cotabato, tuwing Miyerkules ng hapon, alas 5:30. 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
2: We
1: can do it.
3: Amen.
2: Thank you. 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
3: You're welcome. 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
2: Yeah. 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

Hope is one of the most powerful words in any language. No matter how difficult your situation in life, if you have hope, you can make it. But in a country or situation like ours, where life is getting more difficult, where can we find real hope? Stay with us and find the answer on A Word of Hope with Bishop David Sobrepeña.

0: Jesus states in Matthew chapter 16, verse 18, that he would establish his church on the foundation of Peter's statement that he is the Christ, the Son of the living God, and that the gates of hell will not be able to stop it. According to Bishop David Sobrepeña, the church is not based on Peter's person, but rather on the fact that Jesus is the Son of the living God and the Christ.
1: Turn your Bibles with me to the book of Matthew, chapter 16, verse 18. Jesus said, "You are Peter, and upon this rock I will build my church, and the gates of Hades, or hell, shall not prevail against it." And I'd like to share with you a message entitled, "The Unstoppable Church." There are those who have said that the church has expanded. The message of the gospel has gone forth many times over in this world, preparing this world for the return of the Lord Jesus Christ, because Jesus said, "And this gospel of the kingdom shall be preached in all the world, and then the end will come." And brothers and sisters, we are at the precipice of eternity. And I thank God that you and I belong to the church, the unstoppable church. Jesus said, "I will build my church, and the gates of Hades, or hell, shall not prevail against it." Now the Bible reveals to us what the church is. I've read some books of some writers who say that you may say to a certain degree, and it would be true, that the church is like a hospital. Like in a hospital, people who are sick, they go to the hospital to get treatment, to be well, because they are sick. In the same way, the church is a spiritual hospital. All of us are sick in one way or another, spiritually. We come to get healing for our soul and for our spirit. So many times, people just want to treat their bodies. I remember that the church is just as essential or more so than hospitals, because hospitals, they only treat the body. But the church not only treats the body, but what's important, the soul, the spirit, the emotions, because depression is so high. And we need the church. Some say the church is like a correctional institution, and that would be correct. I asked somebody some time ago, "Where do you live?" He said, "I live in Mandaluyong." To which I asked, "Inside or outside?" And he laughed, "Outside." Because inside are people that have loose screws in their heads. In the same way, the church is a correctional institution, if you please, because we come with wrong beliefs, we come with bad behaviors, we come with bad habits, but somehow when you come to the church with the preaching of the Word of God, those things are corrected. Can you say amen? And you become emotionally, psychologically well. Someone said that the church is a lighthouse. And that is true. It shows a safe harbor. And you know, one of the greatest needs of the islands is a lighthouse. And we were traveling as a group one time, and one of the boats were with us. It's towards dusk. He was riding the boat and driving the boat, and all of a sudden, boom! And the boat was airborne because he hit a rock. Thank God, the boat was not smashed and destroyed. Just the engine, the transmission was ruined. They have to tow that boat in order to make it to the harbor. There is a need for lighthouses in the many islands. But the church is a lighthouse that shows people, travelers, the safe harbor, which is heaven. But now let's look at the biblical characteristics and nature of the church. Number one, the church is a family. We are born into God's family. In John chapter 1, verse 12 and 13, this is what it says. But as many as received him, to them he gave the right to become children of God, to those who believe in his name, who were born not of blood, nor of the will of the flesh, not of the will of man, but of God. We were born into God's family. In Romans 8, 14 to 16, it says, for as many as are led by the Spirit of God, these are sons of God. For you did not receive the spirit of bondage again to fear, but you received the spirit of adoption. Say, spirit of adoption. That's how we became part of God's family. You were adopted into the family of God through our Lord Jesus Christ, by whom we cry out, Abba, Father. The Spirit Himself bears witness with our spirit that we are children of God. So here is a question. How do you know that you are a child of God? You cannot just go around, oh, I'm a child of God, I'm a child of God, I'm a child of God, I'm a child of God. Yes, you are a child of God by virtue of creation. But spiritually, you know you are a child of God because the Spirit of God bears witness in your spirit that you are one, that you are a child of God. That you know, that you know, that you know, that you know, that you know, without a shadow of a doubt, that you are a child of God, even in times of hardship, even in times of temptation, even in times of sickness, even in times of prosperity. You are a child of God because the Spirit of God bears witness with your spirit that you are a child of God. And now if you're not sure, you can be sure. Later, I'll show you and I'll help you. God is our Father. Ephesians chapter 4, verse 6, one God and Father of all, who is above all and through all and in you all. That's why when we come to pray, Jesus taught us to pray, our Father who art in heaven, hallowed be thy name. That's how you approach God, because God, Jesus, taught us the best way to approach God. And that is, He is our Father. He is our Father. It comes with our relationship with Him. It is based on relationship. The top priority for the family is to build relationships with one another. In John chapter 13, 34 to 35, Jesus said, a new commandment I give to you, that you love one another as I have loved you, that you also love one another. By this all will know that you are my disciples if you have love for one another. We are commanded to love one another because we belong to the family of God. Secondly, the church is a fellowship. In 1 Corinthians chapter 1, verse 9, Paul said, God is faithful, by whom you were called into the fellowship of His Son, Jesus Christ our Lord. Fellowship. Here's a practical definition that I picked up of fellowship. Two fellows on the same ship, headed in the same direction. To have fellowship, there must be more than one person. You and I are having fellowship. The top priority for the fellowship is harmony. Just like in our praise and worship team, they have harmony. Can you imagine if all the singers who were singing, three will be singing out of tune, and they even have their microphone so loud and louder than the others. Can you imagine if the one keyboard player is playing another tune and the other keyboard player playing another tune and the drummer, he just wants to beat the drum the way he wanted to? There would be no harmony. There would be chaos. God does not want chaos. God does not want disorder. order. He wants order and harmony, just like a philharmonic orchestra. Well, they do their parts, produces a beautiful music, uplifting music, praise and worship to the Lord. God wants harmony for us to live harmoniously with one another. Thirdly, the church is a body. Now, here is one of the most important nature or characteristics of the church. It is a body, the body of Christ. In Ephesians chapter 4, verse 15 to 16, Paul said, speaking the truth in love, may grow up in all things into him who is the head, Christ, from whom the whole body, joined and knit together by what every joint supplies, according to the effective working by which every part does its share, causes growth of the body for the edifying of itself in love. Now, first of all, Jesus Christ is the head of the church. He is the head. We as a church is a body, not just a business. We are an organism, not merely an organization. The outside world, people who are not saved, they just look at the church as a business because money is involved. In fact, there have been talks in governments to tax the churches because they look at the church as a business. Well, we conduct business because there has to be an audit. We have to prepare an annual report to the BIR, to SEC. We do not keep two books in our church, just one book. You know, we want to do straightforward business above board. We do not hide anything. There is a business side of the church, but the church in the eyes of God is a body. Not just an organization, though there must be an organization, there must be a structure of leadership. Can you just imagine if there's no organization? Everybody will just do what he likes to do. There will be chaos. It will be anarchy. But there is an organization where there are pastors, where there are elders, where there are, in our country, they require for us to register, we need to have a board of trustees. And we do have those things in our church. But we are not just an organization. We are more importantly an organism, a living organism. So we can understand the concept of a body because we have bodies. You have a body. I have a body. It has many parts. We need to use our hands for the glory of God. We need to use our feet to go where God wants us to go. We need to use our mind to think God's thoughts. We need to use our heart to reflect the heartbeat of God. And what is the heartbeat of God? The heartbeat of God is winning the lost. But sometimes, as in our body, the body gets sick. But thank the Lord, God is the great healer. In the same way, the body, our church, may get sick when there are members that are sick. But the thing about the body of Christ is the healing comes from the Lord because Jesus wants a glorious church without spot or wrinkle. In the body of Christ, we need to dedicate, to consecrate our gifts and talents and energy and work that are needed by the body of Christ. The top priority is unity in diversity. This is important function of the body. The hands, the legs, the ears, the eyes, the nose, and some of the most important parts of our body are invisible from the naked eyes. It's inside, the heart, the liver, the kidney. Those are vital organs, are so important. But there is unity in diversity. We are different in many ways. We have different personalities. We have different likes and dislikes. There are people that are more strict than others. And this is where we get problems sometimes with one another. This is where conflicts arise. Even in church ministry, we are not immune to conflicts of personalities. But thank the Lord that if we submit to the will of the Lord Jesus Christ, we can accept everybody. Amen. There are people that get easily discouraged because of what others say about them or what they heard people say about them. So when they come to church, they avoid these people. But when you give your heart to the Lord Jesus Christ, it is the Lord who will help you love them. Unity in diversity, because God loves diversity. Like, for example, I see all today. Can you imagine how boring it would be if all of us were wearing white clothes? Because some churches, they have a uniform all in white because they said it reflects the righteousness of God. Well, white reflects the righteousness of God, and that's true. It symbolizes what is real. Where is the righteousness of God in our life? It is inside. I don't care how white your clothes are. You may have soaked them in Clorox to make it so white, but you are dark inside. God is not pleased with you or with me. We all wear different colors. We have favorite colors. We have different ways to comb our hair, to part our hair. Some don't have hair, but that's okay. God loves diversity. That's the beauty of the body of Christ. We all belong to the same body, and we have one Lord. Number four, the church is a temple. In Ephesians chapter 2, verse 21 to 22, it says, in whom the whole building, being fitted together, grows into a holy temple in the Lord, in whom you also are being built together for a dwelling place of God in the Spirit. We are God's temple. God is dwelling in us. And the top priority for a temple of God is worship and praise. That's a top priority. Expecting something from God. And that's a good start. Expect something from God. But if you worship the Lord, you participate. This is part of seek first the kingdom of God and His righteousness. And all these things shall be added unto you. I've been in many services where I was feeling low. Because we preachers, we feel low too. We got low moments because of all the challenges that we face. But then when I come to a service and worship the Lord, no matter what the sermon may be or who the speaker is, I have come Friday night in our services. And many times another speaks, I don't preach, and I get blessed. Why? Because I came with the idea, with the purpose. I came there, first of all, to worship God and to praise Him. So how do you apply? When you come to church, when the praise and worship team said, let's worship the Lord. Worship the Lord. Lift up your hands. Open your mouth and sing unto the Lord. Don't just stand there or sit there and just say, not saying anything. That's the most boring way to come to church. Just do it like this. And then you observe, oh, that member of the praise and worship team, I don't like her dress. Oh, man, their jeans are tight. Oh, what color is that? And you begin to look at the way they play. Now, you cannot help it, but look. But let me tell you, huwag kang matisod kung ano man yung nakikita mo na ayaw mo, sapagkat dito ang gusto mong makita ay ang Panginoon. Hallelujah! Ang makita mo ang papaano kumilos ang Diyos sa buhay mo. Last but not least, the church is an invincible army. Jesus said, the gates of Hades or hell shall not prevail against it. Do you know, brothers and sisters, that the church of our Lord Jesus Christ is more powerful and greater in number than all the armed forces of this world? You put all the armed forces of Russia, of Ukraine, of Germany, of US, of China, the Philippines, and all the other countries, there are more in the church of our Lord Jesus Christ, and it's more powerful, invincible. Why? Because of the Holy Spirit's presence. The Holy Spirit is the most powerful being in the church. And no one, not even Satan and all his weapons and satanic army, can stop the church. So let's act like we are a powerful force in this world. Jesus said, and the gates of hell shall not prevail against it. When I was a younger Christian, I always thought that the devil is always attacking the church, and the church's job is to defend. We even have songs that says, hold the fort, for I am coming. That you are being surrounded by the enemy, and that you are always under attack. And that's true. The enemy attack us. But the truth of the matter is, we are not just on the defensive side. We are in the offense. Because look what it says, the gates of Hades. In the olden days, gates, as they are now, they don't move. They are stationary. So gates do not attack. Gates invite invaders to overthrow the people who are inside the gates. If you read the book of Joshua, that's exactly what they did with Jericho. That's exactly what they did with Ai and all the other nations that they conquer. They overrun the gates, or they go over the gates, or they put spies inside the gates to open the gate for the invading army. But let me tell you, the church of the Lord Jesus Christ is marching. It is an invincible marching, invading army of the Lord Jesus Christ. And the gates of hell shall not prevail against it. As the time comes nearing the coming of the Lord, many territories will be occupied through the power of the Holy Spirit. We are more than conquerors through Him who loved us. Not just ordinary conquerors. Think about that. We are more than conquerors through Him who loved us. In Romans chapter 8, verse 37, Paul said, he enumerated all the things that are against us. Neither death, neither life, persecutions, the powers of Satan, they cannot destroy us. So Paul said, yet in all these things, we are more than conquerors through Him who loved us. How do we become more than conquerors through Him who loved us? Here's the secret. Because we are invincible as a group. But the group comprises of individuals. So how do you apply this so that when you're alone as a Christian, without the power of God in your life, you'll be helpless. You'll be weak. You'll be easily swept by temptation, by all kinds of wiles of the devil. But how do you become more than conquerors? Here's the secret. We are to put on the whole armor of God. In Ephesians chapter 6, verse 11, the Apostle Paul said, put on the whole armor of God that you may be able to stand against the wiles of the devil. Gird yourself with the truth. Put on the breastplate of righteousness. Put on the helmet of salvation. Put on the gospel shoes. Take the shield of faith. And then take the sword of the Spirit. So when you pray, as I do, Lord, today, as I get out there into the world, I put on your whole armor. I am nothing without you. I am weak without you. I cannot fight the devil without you. But with you giving me your armor, so I say I put on the breastplate of righteousness. I put on my belt of truth. I put on the helmet of salvation. I put on my gospel shoes. Take the shield of faith to quench every fiery arrows of the devil. And take the sword of the Spirit. Lord, thank you. I am more than conquerors through you who love me today. Do that every day. When you go to work, and let me tell you, you'll be invincible. Why put on the whole armor of God? So that you, as an individual soldier, will survive. And not just survive, but also win for the glory of God. The top priority of being an army of the Lord Jesus Christ is winning people and territories for His kingdom. That's why we put emphasis in our outreaches. We put a lot of money in our outreaches. Evangelism, outreaches, kids mobile, gospel boats, gospel buses, gospel vans. We go to the different barangays, to the areas, giving groceries, rice, noodles, sardines, Milos. Then we have medical mission. They are not cheap. But these are some of the tools we use to win people for Jesus Christ. So I want you to go out and win people for the Lord Jesus Christ. Because you are part of the army of the Lord Jesus Christ. So that is the church. Unstoppable. Be an unstoppable Christian for the glory of God.

0: I believe that the Holy Spirit is speaking in your hearts this very moment about your need of Jesus Christ as personal Lord and Savior. I want you to pray this prayer sincerely. Lord Jesus, patawarin mo po ako sa aking mga kasalanan. 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This I pray in Jesus' name. Amen.
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1: 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This is Evidence and Answers radio broadcast with our host, Pat Zukeran. Pat is an author, teacher, and international speaker in the area of Christian apologetics, the defense of the Christian faith. Many Old Testament scholars claim the first six books of the Bible are nothing more than folklore. But is that really the case? Archaeologist Dr. Stephen Collins presents powerful archaeological discoveries that make for a strong case for the historical reliability of the Old Testament and challenge the critics who dismiss it. If you've missed any part of this broadcast, log on to evidenceandanswers.org, and there you will find this message entitled Top 10 Archaeological Discoveries of the Old Testament, listed under the 2025 Evidence and Answers Conference Series titled Can We Believe the Bible? And you will find hundreds more podcasts that you may download or just listen online. Now let's get right into part two of this three-part study.
2: Someone inventing a history, a fiction in the Iron Age wouldn't have the historical means of including in their stories details that are so small and insignificant, but yet important. And in these places, we would get all kinds of Iron Age anachronisms. They would pull things from their own day to concoct stories, much like Joseph Smith did in his Book of Mormon, which he borrowed all the Bible stuff, and he borrowed all the old world European and Near Eastern stuff, and didn't have anything authentic from the Western Hemisphere at all, even though his stories were supposedly taking place there. It was all anachronism after anachronism. This is exactly what would happen if the documentary hypothesis were actually true. So I want to show you some things that can only be explained if the Old Testament scriptures, the Torah, the Bronze Age scriptures, are eyewitness accounts of people who actually lived in those cultures, understood those cultures, thought in terms of those cultures, and would have no thought about putting in little tiny minor details because they lived with them on a daily basis. It wasn't a big deal. But yet nobody in the Iron Age would have ever known any of this. So let's look at some of these. This is simple. It sounds so simple. But if you realize that the histories of all ancient people and all tribal people worldwide all the time put the center of creation, put the center of if they have a flood story, put the center of their what we call their primeval history in their own land. They put it in their own place, in their own land. So this, their land is the center of the universe. Everything comes from that land. You know what's interesting about the Torah? That doesn't happen. From the get-go, even when we just get to Genesis 10, and we could even go back to the Garden of Eden and some of that, but what we have here is a picture of the Near East that's only revealed in the modern world. The cradle of civilization, that arc, that crescent, fertile crescent, that was not understood by historians until the modern era, till archaeology came around. So practically, it was the 20th century when the fertile crescent was understood as the cradle of all civilization. But the Bible nailed it already. If you go to Genesis 10, it gives you all the great cities of Mesopotamia. It gives you the great cities going down into the Levant, Israel and Jordan and into Canaan. It gives you all of that. And there it is. And by the way, Abraham's travels are pretty amazing, aren't they? Abraham crossed the entire Fertile Crescent from Ur all the way down there near the Persian Gulf, up over between the Tigris and Euphrates rivers to Haran, and then down into the western strip of the Fertile Crescent. He covers the whole thing. In other words, here we have the primeval literature of the Israelites, and it's giving us history that people only knew from the modern era. But yet there it is. It's in the Bible. It's absolutely incredible. Here's another one. Abraham's covenant. Now, Abraham made a covenant with Yahweh, and he made a covenant with his buddy Abimelech. Now, what's interesting about this is that when you study contracts and treaties, and Dr. Ken Kitchen wrote a massive triple volume set of the study of covenants, contracts, and treaties. And when you compare, when you look at the various archaeological periods, each archaeological era has covenants and treaties that match in that era. But they're nothing like the covenants and treaties from before that era or after. So the early Bronze Age covenants and contracts are structured completely differently than Middle Bronze Age contracts and treaties, which are different even than the late Bronze Age contracts and treaties. They're very, very different. And Iron Age contracts and treaties are the strangest, actually most simplified of all. But yet, when you come to Abraham's covenant in a period that precedes the Iron Age by at least 1,000 or 1,500 years, Abraham's covenant with Yahweh and his covenant with Abimelech are structured uniquely as Middle Bronze Age contracts. And they studied all the Middle Bronze Age contracts, Dr. Kitchen and his student, all of them. And Abraham's covenants only fit the Middle Bronze Age, which is the biblical time for this patriarch. How in the world does somebody writing a fictitious story in the Iron Age write a story about someone who supposedly lived as much as 1,000 years before or more and get this little detail correct? There's no anachronism here. It's not an Iron Age treaty structure that's presented in the time of Abraham. It's the Bronze Age, Middle Bronze Age treaty. It's amazing. So, you can't guess this. This is a small little detail. Now, I've already talked about Sodom and the cities of the Kikar. We did that earlier, so I'm just going to jump over this. But guess what? It's exactly as the Bible describes it. It's right there, and everything happened according to... And by the way, that fire out of the sky thing, why did they have to do that? Why wasn't it just an earthquake? Everybody in the Near East has experience with earthquakes. Why wasn't it an earthquake? Why wasn't it something else? Why wasn't it something within their own experience? It was this crazy fire and burning stone from out of the sky. Where in the world did they get that? You know why it's there? Because these are eyewitness accounts, and this is exactly what happened. Genesis 19 is a phenomenological account view of what's going on, what they're seeing actually happen. Would someone in the Iron Age really, after the time of King David and Solomon, way down even toward the Babylonian captivity, would someone have thought, well, let's make this destruction come out of the sky? Who would have thought of that? It's unnecessary. It's crazy. But guess what? They got it exactly right. And in fact, we now know through the science that it actually did occur. It actually occurred. Now, here's another one. Very subtle, very subtle. What they've done is they've studied all the ancient trade documents, all of the ancient trade documents from the Near East. And what they discovered was that each era had a slave price that was unique. In the Middle Bronze Age, there's a slave price. In the Late Bronze Age, there's another slave price. And in the Iron Age, there's a far more radical slave price. Joseph was sold into slavery for 20 shekels. It's always 20 shekels of silver. Silver is the medium here. 20 shekels of silver. That happens to match the average going price of a slave in the Middle Bronze Age when Joseph lived. It's exactly right. It's correct. Now watch this subtlety. In Moses' time, in the Mosaic law, if a slave was killed, if your ox or you or somebody accidentally killed somebody's slave, you have to reimburse the slave owner. And that price in the Mosaic law is 30 shekels, not 20, 30. So not only does the Bible give us the exact, in Moses' day, the exact average price of a slave, 30 shekels, from the late Bronze Age, the time when Moses and Joshua are living, it preserves the subtle inflationary curve. Does that make you feel better? There's inflation in antiquity too. Okay. The inflationary curve. Now, what's interesting is that when you go to the Iron Age, second half of the Iron Age, the price of slaves shot up to over 120 shekels. So if somebody in the Iron Age was trying to write this story, you would expect them to write the price of slaves that they knew, which would become an anachronism in the story. But there was no anachronism. Whoever wrote this nailed the price of slaves actually in the time of Moses. They got it exactly right. How do you get that right? You can't do that unless you live there, unless you live in the era, unless you understand what's there. And by the way, how do we know that? How do we know? It has to be eyewitness. They have to be living there because there's no histories. There's no documents being written and passed down documenting all of this. So somebody, you know, we don't have little James Michener's running around in ancient Israel, you know, with staffs of archaeologists and historians to fact check all the stuff that you're going to write. No, you don't have any of that. So you would write stories and include something from your day. Just thinking that the past was kind of like the present. You wouldn't make a distinction, but no, that's not what happens here. Every story in the Bronze Age scriptures is exactly true in every detail to that day. Here's one. I always like to bring this one up to my students and a lot of fellow scholars because they don't know anything about it. They didn't get into this when they were in school. Isn't it weird that the Mosaic Law conforms to one and one only unique particular treaty structure from the ancient Near East? It's written like a Hittite treaty. Hittites had a unique way of doing their treaty, of structuring their treaties. In fact, the Mosaic Law follows the structure and organization of a Hittite suzerainty treaty, we call it. In other words, between a sovereign and a vassal. Sovereign and vassal. This is it. God was the sovereign. The Israelites were the vassal state. And that's how the treaty is structured. And it's Hittite. How in the world did Moses get hooked up with the Hittites? That's one of my favorite rabbit holes. But I'm not going to go down there except to say this. Moses grew up in Egypt, in the royal house, in the late Bronze Age II period. In this period, for 100 years leading up to the time of Moses, we know historically that the Egyptians had been in earnest negotiations with the Hittite Empire to make a treaty. The Hittites had an embassy in Egypt, and the Egyptians had an embassy in the Hittite capital in Anatolia. Their envoys and their emissaries were going back and forth all the time. They were studying treaties and drafting treaties together. Here's what I think. I think it's pretty obvious that Moses, as a royal, and the royals got all the cushy jobs, right? He learned to read and write. He learned Hittite. He learned how to be in the diplomatic corps. And he became an ambassador, or at least part of the ambassador corps to the Hittite Empire. And he spent his career in Egypt drafting treaties for the Hittites. I think that's what happened. It's the only way I can explain it. So why would God do that? Why would God have Moses in Egypt learning how to write Hittite treaties? Because

I think. And it's amazing to me that, and by the way, what Israelite, Judahite priest trying to concoct a history for Israel in the late Iron Age would know what a Hittite treaty structure looked like? They wouldn't. This is coming from the late Bronze Age, from the time of Moses, and Moses knows it because he was involved somehow in it. This is eyewitness stuff. Well, the Exodus events. Now, some of you, most of you maybe didn't see my presentation on who's the Pharaoh of the Exodus. It is not Yul Brynner. I mean, he looks good, right? And he sounds good. But Ramesses the Great is the wrong guy. It happened at a time when you would predict it to happen. What would be your prediction? Now, here it is. You have to ask the right question. I think I already said that once this morning. You got to be able to ask the right question. And the only right question concerning the Exodus and the Pharaoh of the Exodus is this. If all of those terrible things that happened to Egypt at the time of the Exodus, plagues, 10 plagues, that would be pretty bad in and of itself. Plagues, they plundered the wealth of the Egyptians. Egyptians lost a huge labor force. They lost their army. They lost their Pharaoh. If those five things happen to Egypt, I don't care when in the history of Egypt, if those five things happen, tell me what happens to that dynasty. It's toast. Goodbye. Well, in the 200-year span of time that has been suggested by scholars for the time of the Exodus, how many dynastic collapses happen in that stretch? One. Gotcha. One. The collapse of the greatest dynasty in the history of Egypt. Oh, it just wasn't any garden variety dynasty. The great 18th dynasty is the only dynasty in Egypt that developed an empire. It's called the empire period, the golden age of Egypt. And the greatest pharaohs in the history of Egypt lived during that period of time. The greatest of all, possibly Thutmose III, his son, tough guy, but great pharaoh, and his grandson, Thutmose IV. Those three pharaohs took Egypt to the heights of grandeur and wealth and land beyond the imagination of just about any other dynasty in the history of Egypt. But when Thutmose IV died untimely, after ruling for only about 8 years, Egypt collapsed. And in the reign of his son pulled all the troops out of Asia. In the reigns of T3, A2, and T4, that's what we call them. It's too hard to say Thutmose in Amenhotep. Okay. In the time of those three pharaohs that I mentioned, Egypt had run their border all the way to the Euphrates River. They controlled all of that land. This is known by scholars as the time of the Egyptian domination of the Levant, of Canaan and Syria. But when Thutmose IV died, something happened. Egypt started suffering from very severe plagues, which went on for decades. His son, Amenhotep III, withdrew all the Egyptian troops and closed down the empire. Shut it down. Couldn't keep it anymore. Something was happening to Egypt. And within just a very short period of time, Egypt went from number one power in the world to number three power in the world. And what just happened? Overnight. It's always been a mystery to scholars why the great 18th dynasty of Egypt collapsed. But we read the Bible and we know why it collapsed. Because the biblical date for the Exodus is the late 15th and into the 14th century. And that's where the collapse happens. So it lines up absolutely perfectly. Do we have any books back there? We still have some Let My People Go books. Okay. Anybody have insomnia? Forget medicine. Get the book. Take that to bed. I guarantee if it doesn't happen in one paragraph, you'll be snoozing by the first page. You know, get that book. Here he is, the Pharaoh of the Exodus. He's on the front of my book, and I always have to tell people that's not my picture on the front of the book. What's interesting, now Moses grows up in Egypt, right?

0: Where did Moses learn geography as a kid? In Egypt, from what? The Egyptians had maps. Did you know that? Now, we don't actually have the maps themselves, but we have the map lists. Lists of cities and towns going out from Egypt in all directions in the proper order as coming from Egypt. Because, right, Egypt, center of the world. And now all the maps are going to take us back, and you're going to have the cities going all those directions. Well, the Transjordan route coming out of Egypt around the east end of the Dead Sea, on that side, the King's Highway and all that, that has a specific certain cities mentioned along that route. Goes from the bottom of the Dead Sea up to Mount Nebo, down to Abel Shittim on the plains of Moab. What's interesting about that is that's exactly the same list we find in Numbers 33. God didn't have to tell Moses but once what route to take. So you know that route, Moses. You study that route. Maybe going back and forth to the Hatti lands, the Hittite lands, you took that route a few times yourself. That's the route I want you to take. That's the route they took. It's recorded on the Egyptian map lists. In fact, several pharaohs have in their map list the Numbers 33 itinerary. It's amazing. So there it is. Moses knew how to write a route and how to run a route from Egypt to the promised land. Here's one. Israelite literacy. To me, this is earth-shaking. May not be to you, but to me it is. It's just amazing. I mentioned before that the alphabet wasn't invented generally for everybody, but it did show up. But it never showed up in the palaces. It never showed up in the government archives in Mesopotamia or like Syria, Babylonia, or the Hittites, or the Egyptians. They were all writing in their very complicated language systems, writing systems. Where did the alphabet show up? It shows up in graffiti. It shows up, obviously, not being written by professionals, being written by everyday people, just scratched on pottery or scratched on rocks. And this alphabet, and by the way, alphabet always assumes that letters are given in a fixed order. Aleph, Bet, Gimel, Dalet, right? That translates into A, B, C, right? We still use the same order, pretty much. How many times in the history of our planet was the alphabet invented? Once. So there's lots of alphabets in the world. Yeah, but if you go back and check it out, they're all derivatives of the one original alphabet. They all moved off of that one original alphabet. Now, why is it that every time we find examples of this alphabet, it's in and around places where the Hebrews were? We find it in the Sinai Peninsula, the place where the Hebrews went after they came out of Egypt. We find it later up in Canaan, where they went eventually. Okay? Every place they go, we find this alphabet. Here's what I think happened. I think it's really obvious. Since the alphabet was only invented one time in the history of the world, is it a coincidence that it shows up with the Israelites, around the Israelites, just in time for Moses to have an alphabet to write the law? Oh, I don't think that's a coincidence. Not only that, but did you know that God demanded for Israel public literacy? Public literacy. Why? And by the way, how do we know that? What did God tell Joshua? When you go over the Jordan River into the promised land, I want you to set up three massive standing stones. I want you to plaster them over with plaster, and I want you to write on them the words of the law, so that as my people enter the land, they must read the words of the law. That's public literacy.
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5: 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And we just want to make it clear also, Sir Lucho, no, na even if there are changes with these platforms, our mission stays the same. It remains the same. And that is to communicate the love and saving power of Jesus Christ.
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5: 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During the pandemic, of course, social distancing, and medyo hindi po natin nami-meet yung listeners in a face-to-face basis. So after that pandemic, there's this desire that grew within us to reconnect with them. And here at Up 987, we recognize that we're not just here to just broadcast content. We know that behind the messages that go to our social media inbox, behind the song requests that we receive or prayer requests that we get, there's a real person behind it. There's a real person struggling. And so we want to connect with them. We wanted to build a community with them and minister to them in a more effective way. Kasi iba po talaga pag face-to-face, and that's why we had this listeners cafe so that we can know more about our listeners and exchange stories. And because of this, because of our regular listeners cafe events, it really has shaped the way we connect with our listeners and the way we produce content, because it has made us more grounded and it led us to be more compassionate and more intentional in producing content. We don't want them to feel like we're merely a radio station, but we want them to feel na we're their companion 24/7, because we also broadcast 24/7. Our music, the music we air, it's not just the end in itself. It's a means to point them to the real life changer, who is Jesus Christ. Alam naman po natin na ang mga kanta, songs have the power to move emotions. It has the power to shape perspectives. But we also know that real and lasting transformation only comes when a person has a relationship with Jesus Christ. And so, kung si Jesus ang sentro, music then becomes a tool that God can use to change lives. And that's our prayer, that whenever people listen to Up 987, every song that they get to hear will really point them to the real life changer.
4: Yeah, and I think the greatest connection that music can make to the heart of a person is authenticity. You know, when we listen to music, you listen to the lyrics of the music. In Up 987, the tagline is life-changing. Do you have a story of a listener whose life was impacted in a meaningful way through the music that we broadcast?
5: Yes, and the person I have in mind is Kuya Rio Encabo. I had an encounter with him late last year. He's a pastor's kid, but he went through a season of brokenness and drug addiction during the pandemic. And he's a taxi driver. So while he's driving his taxi, he listens to Up 987 apparently. And there's this one time na tumutugtog yung Akala Ko'y Wala Nang Pag-asa by Papuri Music, our very own Papuri Music.

0: When he heard that song, he was deeply moved by it. He was deeply touched by it at a time when he felt so hopeless. And what makes this story extra special to me is my husband, my son, and I were actually his passengers when we discovered his story. I was on my way to the station, and when he realized that, he proudly shared na he made the decision to really genuinely follow Christ because of that song that he heard through Up 987. So it's really a powerful reminder that God can use something as simple as a song on the radio to bring real transformation.
1: In different seasons of life, we know that there's a lot of stress that people go through in life. You know, different seasons, peaks and valleys. And music is like a mirror to life. Sabi nga, no, salamin ng buhay. And in particular, Up 987 reaches a very young audience, no, and listeners. And they turn to music to really deal with whatever they're going through in life. So why do you think Christian music has such a strong influence on their emotional and spiritual well-being?
0: Ang kabataang Pinoy, they're really carrying a lot. Dami pong pressure from school, from work. A lot are anxious about their future. They also carry emotional stress. I think the reason why Christian music has a strong influence to them is because it does not merely acknowledge what they feel, but it also gives them direction and hope. So, hindi lang for entertainment or for feel-good music, but it redirects them to the real source of hope and peace, who is Jesus Christ, and letting them know that they're not alone, letting them know that even if they're in a season of brokenness, Jesus can make them whole. Even if they find themselves in a dark place, Jesus brings light. So, yung lyrics ng songs, it encourages listeners to pray, it encourages listeners to release forgiveness, it encourages listeners to meditate on scripture. So, in a way, it allows them to reset emotionally and spiritually.
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0: 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We are adding personal touch, like we respond to listener messages, and we want to engage with our listeners, and we want them to know that we are here, that we can walk alongside them kahit anong stage pa po ng buhay nila. And aside from that, since we're from Cebu, of course, we offer local flavor. We have songs in Bisaya from local artists. So these songs become more relatable and more understandable to the people we serve.
1: Just recently, I know that Up 987 celebrated its 50th year. Back in 2025. What does this milestone mean to you personally? And what do you hope listeners continue to take away from the station's ministry?
0: Well, 50 years really is a testament of God's faithfulness. One of the things that I want the listeners to take away from this milestone is the certainty of God. We had to cancel our anniversary events last year because of the calamities that happened. We were so excited about the anniversary events that we planned, but God allowed for these calamities to happen, and so we had to change plans. But amidst the changes in events, we know that God remains certain. So just like in life, uncertainties come, challenges come, but as long as the Lord wills for Up 987 to exist, we trust that His work will be certain, that His work will endure amidst the changing media landscape, amidst the changing listener landscape. And so be reminded that God is constant, that He is always present, that He will never leave you nor forsake you. And here at Up 987, we are a testament to that. We witnessed how God has been sustaining the ministry, how God has been guiding the staff, how God has built a community through the listeners that we have and the supporters and partners who share the same mission as us.
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5: During the Depression, I read one time where banks were only allowing people in some cases to withdraw 10% of what they had in the bank at one time. But God's bank doesn't work like that. You can draw out all you want all the time and never diminish your account. But you don't know that unless you understand the principles in the book of Ephesians. So you want to get the book of Ephesians and get it down good.
6: Welcome to Grace to You Weekend, the Bible teaching ministry of John MacArthur. I'm your host, Phil Johnson. Think of the old furniture, paintings, tools, the stuff that hasn't left your garage or attic in years. What if someone told you one of those items was worth millions? Would you leave it in storage? Let it keep gathering dust? Obviously, you wouldn't. Well, if you're a Christian, it's possible you're essentially doing the same thing, neglecting the greatest treasure you have. What exactly is that treasure, and why is it so valuable, and more important, how do you use it? Get answers today as John MacArthur begins a study from Ephesians chapter 1 called Richer Than You Think. Now, that title may have caught you off guard, but it really shouldn't be a surprise that a study from the book of Ephesians would have that word rich in the title. Here's what John had to say about that.
7: No, because the Apostle Paul says, you know, we have the riches of his grace. I love how he kind of starts when he talks about that in Ephesians. We have all blessings, all heavenly blessings in Christ. That's kind of where he starts, that God has blessed us with all spiritual blessings in Christ. That all spiritual blessings? Wow, that's comprehensive, and that is the very intention of the Lord. So we are richer than we think, and I've thought this through my whole life, and you know this because we've talked about it, but people don't begin to understand the spiritual resources they have. You hear people saying, you know, God, give me more of this and give me more of that, and I need more of this and the other thing. You don't need more of anything. It's all available. It's all resident in the Spirit. It's all resident in the truth of Scripture. And as you walk in the Spirit and as you read the Word of God, there's this continual outpouring of grace upon grace upon grace, which is the dispensing of heaven's riches into the life of the believer. So you have everything that you need. The infinite blessings of heaven are available to you. Jesus even said, ask anything in my name and I'll give it to you. What a blank check that is. You know, I'm going away, but it's going to be better for you when I go away, he said that night in the upper room, because when I go away, the Holy Spirit's going to come, and when the Holy Spirit comes, he's going to teach you all things and lead you into all things and bring you all blessings. And so I don't think Christians understand that it isn't that they need something they don't have. It's that they need to know how to access what is already theirs in Christ. And we want to help with that by taking you through this study of Richer Than You Think.
8: That's right, friend. If you're a Christian, you have access to treasure far more valuable than anything this world offers. Learn how to take hold of it as John begins his study titled Richer Than You Think. And here's John with today's lesson.
9: We come for our Bible study to a book that is indeed a treasure of mine and of every believer, the book of Ephesians. Now, just as an introduction, look at the first two verses of the first chapter, and we're going to talk a little around that thought. Paul, an apostle of Jesus Christ, by the will of God, to the saints who are at Ephesus, and to the faithful in Christ Jesus, grace to you and peace from God our Father and the Lord Jesus Christ. And thus does Paul, by the inspiration of the Holy Spirit, introduce to us this marvelous book. There was a lady in American history known as Hetty Green. Hetty Green was called America's greatest miser. When she died in 1916, this is a long time ago, when she died in 1916, she left an estate valued at $100 million. It's a lot of money in 1916. But Hetty Green was so miserly that she said she ate cold oatmeal because it was too expensive to heat the water to warm it. Her son had a severe leg injury, and it was so severe that she was delaying trying to find a free clinic where it could be treated, and she delayed so long it had to be amputated. Well, that's a strange lady, folks. Die with $100 million in your estate, and your son loses his leg. That's really not understanding how to use your resources. Now, the book of Ephesians is written to Christians like that. You say, well, what do you mean? What kind of Christian is like that? The kind of Christian who doesn't understand the riches that he has in Christ. The kind of Christian who doesn't know how to tap his resources, maybe because he doesn't know what they are, and so he never really finds out how rich he is. If you get a handle on the book of Ephesians, some people have called it the bank of the believer. This is your spiritual checkbook, and every time you write a check out of this bank, your funds are non-diminished. In other words, you can write checks on all the riches of God as often as you want, for as much as you want, and never diminish the account. Is that nice? That's the book of Ephesians. It will teach you who you are, how rich you are, and how you are to use those riches for God's glory. Now, I want you to see that the book is based on this kind of thing, this idea of riches and fullness and inheritance, by just a couple of illustrations. For example, chapter 1, verse 7 talks about the riches of His grace at the end of the verse. Chapter 3, verse 8 talks about the unsearchable riches of Christ. Chapter 3, verse 16, the riches of His glory. So you have the riches of His grace, the riches of His glory, and the riches of His Son. In other words, God is unloading all of His riches in the book of Ephesians. The word grace is used 12 times. And the word grace means God's unmerited, undeserved kindness and favor. Grace is behind all of this lavishness that God pours out. So the word grace is used 12 times. The word glory is used 8 times. The word inheritance is used 4 times. The word riches is used 5 times. The words fullness and filled are used 7 times. And the key to everything is because we are in Christ, that all the fullness of the riches of the inheritance of the glory of His grace is ours. Do you see? Because we are one with Christ in His church, because we are redeemed, this incredible fullness is ours. Maybe the sum of it all is in chapter 3, that you might be filled with all the fullness of God. It's just an incredible thought. That literally the believer can be filled with all the fullness of God Himself. That we would know the unsearchable riches of Christ. That we would be able to do exceeding abundantly above all we could ask or think according to the power that works in us. You see, it's all such magnanimous, grandiose concepts. Fullness, riches, inheritance, wealth, resources, all in the book of Ephesians. Now, it's all in Christ. It's all because we're in Christ. And if you're not in Christ, you're poor. You're destitute. You're a pauper. You're a beggar. If you're in Christ, you're rich beyond all wild imagination. It's all based on Him. It's not anything we did, not anything we earned. It's all His. For example, in Ephesians, all of our riches are based on these things. His will, chapter 1, verse 5, His grace, chapter 1, verse 6 and 7, His glory, chapter 1, verse 12 and 14, His power, 1:19, His love, 2:4, His good pleasure, 1:9, His purpose, 1:11, His calling, 1:18, His inheritance, again, 1:18, and His workmanship, 2:10. It's all because of Him. It's all that we are in Christ, and thus these things become ours. So, this is your bank book. This is the treasure house. This is where you check out your resources. And in the first, now watch it, in the first three chapters, he tells you what they are, and in the last three, he tells you how to use them. You got to get it all. You can't spend them if you know what they are, and if you know what they are, you got to know how to spend them. So the first three chapters, the theology of the rich believer, the practice in chapters 4 to 6. And there are other things that are involved, but that's just the main thing. Now, let me go a step further and turn the corner a little bit in your thinking. Just kind of file that category of riches related to Ephesians, and I want to talk about another dimension. It not only talks about our riches, but it talks about the whole idea that all this is ours because we're in the church. Okay? It's all ours because we're in the church. Now, by that, I don't mean that we're Baptist, Presbyterians, Methodist, or we've been catechized or Sanforized or anything else. What I mean is simply that we are in the body of Christ, that we are saved people. We are in Christ. That is the key phrase. In fact, you saw it as we started to read the book in the very first verse. It ends in Christ Jesus. But because we are in Christ and in His church, all these things accrue to us. That's a key. Now, the book then discusses the church. It discusses what the church is, how the church functions, how we function in the church, and it discusses the riches of the church. But the key truth that I want you to get in the book of Ephesians is that the church is presented as a body, Ephesians 3:6. A body. What a metaphor. What's a metaphor? A metaphor is a way of saying something that gives you a better understanding of it. Now, the metaphor is of a body. The church is like a body. That it is this interlinking organism. The church is not an organization. It's not something you just join. It's not a building. It is an organism. We are all one in Christ, and through us pulses the blood, as it were, of the life of God. We're one, inextricably united. And if one believer in the body doesn't do what he's supposed to do, the body malfunctions at that place. And when it malfunctions, then somebody else has to pick up the slack, and the body limps, and that's why the world thinks Christ is a cripple. The body must be whole and complete, and that's why in Ephesians 4 it says, till we all come to the fullness of the stature of Christ. Christ should stand up in full functioning form in His body, the church, just as He did in His human body in His incarnation. I like to call the church body two. Body one was incarnate Jesus. Body two is Christ incarnate in His church. And we should be just as whole and just as full statured as He was when He came in one body. The church is a body. Let's go back to look at the introduction, first two verses. First of all, a double source of authority. Verse 1, Paul, an apostle, now watch, of Jesus Christ by the will of God. It would be enough to say, Paul, an apostle of Jesus Christ. Not if you're writing Ephesians. You've got to say, Paul, an apostle of Jesus Christ, number one, and number two, by the will of God. He brings in the fullness of God and Christ. That's the nature of Ephesians. It's a book about fullness. What can you say about Paul? Starts out the first word, Paul, and we could go on and on and on for months. We won't do it. What can we say about him? He was of the tribe of Benjamin, and I'm sure his dear mother wanted to pick out a godly name for this little fella, picked the one that was the most well-known Benjamite who ever lived, the first king of Israel, Saul, and she named her little guy Saul. And he went out to become a great rabbi. He was well-trained in the school of Gamaliel. He was a world man. He knew the societies. He knew the philosophies. He knew the scriptures of the Old Testament. He became a very well-known rabbi, a leader, a teacher, a member of the Sanhedrin. He became the most devout anti-Christian leader in the Jewish community. He hated Christians, and he went after them tooth and nail. He was on his way to get some in Damascus when the Lord stopped him in his tracks, converted him, and made him a preacher of the gospel. From there, he went to pastor a church in Antioch after a few years in the Arabian desert. He went to pastor a church in Antioch. He pastored there with four other fellows for a while. And one day the Holy Spirit came in Acts 13, said, "Separate unto me Paul and Barnabas for the work to which I've called them." And the Lord said to him, "Get out of here now. You're going to get fulfilled what I told you on the Damascus Road. You're going to take the gospel to the Gentile world." And he started on what has to be considered the greatest missionary enterprise in the history of the church. He founded churches in the Gentile world, and the gospel became more than a small Jewish sect. It became a worldwide message. And by the way, the words "at Ephesus" in verse 1 do not appear in all the manuscripts. In some manuscripts, there is a blank. And there's a reason for that. There is no local mention of any person in this entire letter. There is no mention of any city in this letter. There's no statement about any individuals at any congregation. There's nothing personal or local or geographical in the whole thing, because this is a letter about fullness. And this is a letter about the whole body of Christ. This is not a localized thing. And so even in that, he talks to the whole church about the identity of the whole church. And the reason there are blanks, most scholars feel, is that this was a circular letter sent to the churches of Asia Minor, one of which was Ephesus, and every church stuck its own name in the blank. And so we know that Paul even mentioned a letter to the Laodiceans, and well may have had in mind this one. It could have gone to Smyrna, Pergamos, Thyatira, Sardis, Ephesus, all the way around the cycle of churches, and each would have written their own name in the little line where here you have "at Ephesus." Perhaps to the Ephesians first, and then from there, this is Paul's message to the church about the church's identity, and being local isn't part of his issue here. Now notice he calls himself an apostle. He's not just another guy with another opinion. He speaks for God. He is the mouthpiece of Jesus Christ. Do you realize there are only 14 men in history that could call themselves apostles with a capital A? 14. The first 12, Judas dropped out, the 13th was added, Matthias, and later on the 14th was Paul. Only 14 men could be said to be an apostle of Jesus Christ by the will of God. That is a mouthpiece for Jesus Christ, specially credentialed. And that was all the credentials he needed. Those men were chosen for a special era. Ephesians 2:20 calls them foundation people. They passed away with the passing of that era. They were the scripture writers. They were the ones who laid down the apostles' doctrine. They were the ones who spoke for Christ. They were the ones who spoke divine revelation in those early years. And Paul, that's all he needs for credentials. He doesn't say, "Paul, A.A., B.A., M.A., Ph.D., D.D., L.L.D., blah, blah, blah, blah." He doesn't give a list of credentials. He says, "Paul, an apostle of Jesus Christ by the will of God." What else do you need? God said, "This is my will. Christ called me and sent me, and thus I speak." And that's enough credentials to make everybody sit down and listen. There's no vanity in his heart. There's no self-glory. There's no personal merit. He said, "I am what I am by the grace of God." And to Timothy, he said, "I was a blasphemer. I was a persecutor. I'm the chief of sinners. I'm not worthy of this, but God somehow counted me worthy to make me an apostle." And he speaks for God. He had a unique call. Jesus stopped him in his tracks on the Damascus Road, blinded him with his own vision of his glory, and then he said, "You're my man to go to the Gentiles." He had a unique relation to Christ. He was a bond slave, and he said, "For to me to live is Christ. That's all I live for." That's the only thing he knew to do in all of life. He had an incredible commission. He was dispatched. Apostolos means a sent one, to carry the gospel. He had delegated power, the power of Jesus Christ. And he always recites this fact. In every letter that he writes, in the very beginning, he says he's an apostle. The only exceptions are when he begins the letter by using his name and somebody else's. Like if he says, "Paul and Silvanus unto the church at so-and-so." If he includes anybody else who's not an apostle, he can't use that term. But every case where he just mentions himself, he calls himself an apostle. Because people questioned it. They said, "He wasn't one of the original 12. How do we know he's for real, etc.?" So he always reinforced it. In 1 Corinthians 9:1, he says, "Am I not an apostle? Have I not seen Jesus Christ our Lord?" Which was the basic qualification. You had to personally see the risen Christ. "Are not you my work in the Lord? Aren't you proof of it?" So it is that God took this man who was a Christian persecutor, persecuting the faithful, turned him around, made him an apostle. And he was double-barreled in his authority. It came from Jesus Christ and the will of God. And those two are always in agreement. And so he states a double authority, the fullness of his authority from God and Christ. Second, we see not only a double-barreled authority, but we see a double designation of believers. And this is very simple. I'll quickly mention it to you. It says at the end of verse 1, the saints who are at Ephesus and to the faithful in Christ Jesus. He calls Christians by two terms, the saints and the faithful. And that covers both sides. From God's side, he's made us holy. From our side, we exercise faith. We are the saints, divine definition, the faithful, human definition. And it is by virtue of being full of faith that we have been made saints. You say, now, when you say we're saints, do you mean those little plaster things? No. A saint is not a plastered Christian. A saint is not a canonized Catholic. A saint is not a sanctimonious individual. A saint is anybody who's a Christian. Every one of us have been made hagioi, holy. Every one of us have been set apart unto God in Christ. Every one of us have been made righteous in the righteousness of Christ. We are all saints. From God's side, we're saints. We acted in faith toward Christ. So a double designation of believers. We are the saints. We are the faithful. We have believed in Christ and he has made us holy. Boy, isn't that a great beginning? So, double authority, double designation of believers, and then a double blessing in verse 2. You knew that would happen, didn't you? Grace to you and peace. There's the double blessing. That, incidentally, was the typical greeting. Grace is the New Testament word, charis. It means kindness of God toward undeserving people. And when they met, they said, grace to you. You say, well, why did the Christians always say that? Well, it was a lovely term. It was like saying, I wish to be gracious to you. But more than that, it had a theological meaning. It meant something to them in their faith. It was a reminder that they were what they were by grace, you see. And then there's another one, the double-barreled greeting. The Old Testament word was shalom. The New Testament word is eirene, and it means peace. Grace is the fountain and peace is the stream. Because I have grace from God, I have peace with God, right? And so that's the other side. It is because of his grace that we have his peace. There would be no peace without his grace. So, double authority, double designation of believers, double blessing, and finally a double source for all the grace and peace. It comes from God the Father and the Lord Jesus Christ. You see all this fullness, double stuff in the first two verses. And you get the idea that you're going to get some tremendous riches coming your way out of Ephesians. It's all from God the Father and the Lord Jesus Christ. Listen, Paul's message throughout the book of Ephesians is this, that you might understand God's grace, that you might possess his peace, because you are a part of his church and you have at your disposal his infinite riches. This is going to be a fantastic study. I hope you'll get your heart and mind attuned to what God has to say. Let's pray. Father, as we look at the mystery age and we see the tremendous joy that is ours because of all the riches you've deposited in our account, we are reminded to say thank you. We are reminded to express our love and praise. Thank you for the grace that gives the peace. Thank you for making us one body with you as the head and putting at our disposal the riches of all divine resource. Teach us to know who we are, how rich we are, and how to use the riches we possess. For your glory, we pray in Christ's name. Amen.
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14: Magandang gabi mga kaibigan. 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
14: 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Bagamat sa November pa yung grand celebration ng 25th anniversary ng Living Waters Philippines, no? 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So this early, busy na tayo nagpo-promote, no? 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And it was such a grand time. 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
15: Wow.
14: And yun, so merong majority ng participants galing sa kanila, pero meron ding mga participants na galing din sa Metro Manila. Yon. So that will be on itong darating na May 29 hanggang 31.
15: Nice.
14: Tapos magkakaroon ng Intro to Healing ang Living Waters, no? Diyan sa Baguio sa darating na June 12 and 13, no? And yon, June 12 and 13. 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Yon. So, yan. Yan yung ano, that's what we have been busy.
15: Grabe,
14: about.
15: Grabe, napaka-busy.
14: Oo.
15: At meron pang, meron pang susunod, di ba? Meron po tayong mangyayaring 20 weeks. Mamaya ipopromote.
14: Oh, yes. Oo. Yung 20-week program natin na every year, no, na ino-offer natin. Ito yung main program ng Living Waters Philippines, no. So mamaya i-announce ko pa yung detalye ng 20 week program. So this will be a busy year for us, and it will be fruitful also. Ikaw naman, Je, kasi madalang tayo magka-partner sa radyo at madalang tayo magkita, no. 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
14: 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So AA, ilang years na kayong married? So since 2017 ka pala umaten ng Living Waters, no? So ilang years na kayong married ni Gerald?
16: Ano na po, 6 years.
14: Okay.
16: This year. Ay, tama ba? 2019, 2020, 2021, 2022, 2023, 2024, 2025, 2020. Magsa 7 years.
14: Magsa 7 years.
16: This year. This September.
14: Mm-mm. 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
16: Kayo po. 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
15: Yeah, so 7 years na pala yung, sorry, 7 years na pala yung Pastor JB, yung nag-away kami sa harap mo at nagkakaroon tayo ng mga marriage counseling. 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
14: Yeah, naalala ko 'yan sa pre-marriage counseling, no? 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So naalala ko pag

0: Rolling blackouts in Cuba have been going on for a long time. A few hours a day, a few days a week. But since the oil blockade, the blackouts became more frequent and longer lasting. Still, rationing oil for the power grid that runs on it, the country limped along. But the oil had to run out sometime. Apparently now, it has. Last week, Havana saw back-to-back protests. How long can a country survive without power and fuel? How long can this go on? Politics is one thing, but for the millions of men and women, the children, the elderly of Cuba, this is a very scary moment. And so now, it's time to get on our knees and pray for the people of Cuba. Welcome to Haven Today. I'm David Wolin, sharing the great story that's all about Jesus. And today we have a program called Growing in Assurance. And to be specific, we're going to be talking about the assurance of salvation that God gives to all who are in Christ. The assurances are there, not just a little, but in abundance. And yet there's a difference, isn't there, from what you know to be true and how the idea of that truth sits within your soul. You can know something is true, and yet deep down it doesn't feel that way. Doubts creep in, and it's more common among Christian believers than many of us realize.
1: I found myself 7 or 8 years at the time into a new pastorate, preaching and ministering week in and week out, and I was just amazed at the conversations, the number of conversations I was having with people, young, old, all kinds of people, where assurance of salvation was just the biggest issue in their life.
0: That's the voice of pastor and author Greg Gilbert, who will be joining us in a moment to talk about this topic of assurance. But you know, I think sometimes as believers, we tend to think about assurance as something you only need once, if at all. We think one and done, like learning to ride a bike. You may start wobbly, but once you get it, you're good to go. And in big bucket categories, assurance of salvation can work like that, but that's if we're thinking of it like a light switch with two positions, off and on. But what if assurance is less like a switch and more like a dial? In my experience, it's more like the latter. It's a little like the way a child needs the reassurance of a parent's love for them, especially after getting into trouble. And nothing but a hug from dad or mom will satisfy that need for reassurance. Just like children need this from their parents, we need it as children of God. So let's remove whatever stigma we might feel associated with this topic, because we can all grow in our assurance. And when I read the book written by my guest today, that's precisely the experience that I had. It's called Assured: Discover Grace, Let Go of Guilt, and Rest in Your Salvation. 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The website again, haventoday.org. And now we'll get things kicked off today with a reminder of where our confidence comes from. Here's Selah with Before the Throne of God Above.

0: This is Haven Today. I'm David Wolin, and joining me now is Pastor Greg Gilbert. He's the senior pastor of Third Avenue Baptist Church in Louisville, Kentucky. Greg, welcome to the program.
1: Thanks, David. Good to be with you.
0: Okay, before we get into this topic here, I just have to tell you, Louisville is easily one of my all-time favorite cities in America. Great schools there, great seminary, really good food, and it's a boom town these days. I know that because I was there just a couple of months ago, and there are a lot of solid churches, but it's quite a missions field as well, isn't it?
1: You know, the Lord's been kind to the city over the last 25 years. There's, you know, I tell people a lot of times if something were to happen to me and the church that I pastor, there are probably 15 other churches that I would be totally happy with my family going to, which is a huge blessing to the city, I think.
0: That's a big statement. Well, I'm glad that you were willing to join me here for a conversation on a topic that, at least from where I sit, I don't hear this being talked about all that much anymore. And I think it desperately needs more attention. So the topic is often described as assurance of salvation. You wrote a book on this. And in my view, which I told you before we hit the record button, this I think is one of the very best books out there, maybe the best I know that's been written in our time speaking to the issue. So the title is Assured, the subtitle, Discover Grace, Let Go of Guilt, and Rest in Your Salvation. I definitely have my own take on why this is important, but I would love to hear it from you first. Do you remember what compelled you to write this book in the first place?
1: Yeah, I do. I found myself 7 or 8 years at the time into a new pastorate where I was preaching and ministering week in and week out. And I was just amazed at the conversations, the number of conversations I was having with people, young, old, all kinds of people, where assurance of salvation was just the biggest issue in their life. And, you know, you have enough of those conversations and you figure out that a lack of assurance can be a symptom of a whole lot of different diseases.
0: Right.
1: And so you offer somebody this kind of medicine and it doesn't work, spiritual medicine, and it doesn't work, right? You offer them another kind of spiritual medicine and it does work. You know, had one guy, it was just as simple as sort of doing some biblical interpretation and explanation with him about the blasphemy against the Holy Spirit. Once I explained that to him, he just kind of went, oh, so that's that. And he's been fine for years.
0: Yeah. You know, so that's interesting. Hearing you describe it like that, pastoral ministry has been described as the cure and care of souls. Mm-hmm. And there's really both going into this topic because pastorally, you're coming along aside somebody with a huge question.
1: That's right.
0: And I'm actually kind of amazed to hear you say that so many were actually asking you about it because I've seen this be something that kind of lurks kind of under the surface. In fact, somebody told me this week, and I was talking about this interview that we were going to do, and she said, I'm so glad you're doing that. She said, I feel that a lot, but I feel afraid to say something because then people might think, well, maybe she's not a Christian or I'll feel inferior or weak or immature or something like that. And I've often wondered how many people have something like this just sort of, it's not all of their spiritual life or Christian experience, but it's kind of like a sliver of it. And they just don't know quite what to do with it. Mostly they just try to ignore it, but it's always there kind of nagging at them like a pebble in their shoe.
1: I guess it's many, many Christians. Mm-hmm. And like I said, it's going to be for a lot of reasons, but you know, I think if you're a pastor of a church, you probably have that conversation more than the average member you're a safe person to come talk to about it, right?
0: Well,
1: where you may not want an entire church to know about your struggle. You're usually fine with your pastor knowing about it.
0: Yeah. Well, it makes me think maybe we need to recalibrate the question a little bit because if the perception is, This is the thing that weak Christians struggle with, or in reality, and this was for me something that I took away from reading your book. God's word seems to presume that there's going to be some measure of struggle with this in the Christian life, and is so proactive, coming at it from all kinds of different directions to constantly reassure us and reground us in our assurance, which for me is a very comforting thought because it almost gives us permission to be, you know, honest about some of the struggles as they come.
1: There are entire books of the New Testament that were written literally to settle people's faith because it had been unsettled by you know, any number of things. So Revelation, for instance, was written to settle people's faith who were under persecution. First John is super interesting because most people, when they come to that book, the only thing they know about it is that John, if they know anything, is that John offers these three tests or marks of a true Christian. Mm-hmm. And they approach that book typically by thinking it's a scary book, right? It's going to throw my faith into question because I'm going to measure myself against these three tests or marks. And John's whole point is that I'm failing and I'm bad. Mm-hmm. And therefore I'm supposed to doubt my salvation and get good, like get right. Where the whole book, if you read it, is actually meant to settle the church's faith because it had been thrown into turmoil. And the way John uses his three tests or marks or whatever is to say to that church, guys, you're not fake Christians. You are, in fact, not friends with the world. You are, in fact, loving each other. You do, in fact, have a profession of Jesus as the Son of God. So settle down, you know, just take a breath. You're fine. Yeah. And it's amazing when you realize, oh, John's not being mean and trying to unsettle people's faith. He's being a pastor and telling them to calm down.
0: Mm, that's really helpful. We've established that even though it sounds like a simple question, and the way that you phrased it in the book, the question sometimes people are asking is, am I a Christian really? Mm-hmm. And it sounds like a simple, straightforward question. And it would be a mistake, though, to answer it in a simple, straightforward answer. And as you said, there are a lot of different causes that result in that kind of presenting symptom. So walk me through this. As a pastor, you're sitting down, someone tells you, I'm afraid to admit this, but I actually think I might not actually be a Christian. I have a lot of doubt about this. What's your first instinct? What's the first thing you want to ask or talk about?
1: I just want to ask questions first. I want to know, is there a particular time in your life when this doubt started? Mm-hmm. Or has it been kind of present with you since you became a Christian? Mm-hmm. Is it being caused by anything that you can identify, or do we need to kind of try to identify what's causing it? And sometimes the answer will come out immediately. Yeah, it's being caused by this persistent sin in my life, or it's being caused because I'm scared to death that I've blasphemed against the Holy Spirit at some point, or I don't see the kind of fruit in my life that I wish I saw. So sometimes as they talk through it, you can identify it.
0: Yeah,
1: I remember a guy that his faith was thrown into turmoil because he was comparing his own sense of joy in Christ to the joy that he saw in a particular preacher when that preacher was preaching at conferences. Mm-hmm. And he said, I don't feel the same kind of joy that apparently he feels when he's in the pulpit. And I just said, dude, you have to stop doing that because I know the preacher that you're talking about, and he's not that joyful all the time. Like, he's in the pulpit and he's loving Christ at that point, but he has his moments also.
0: Yeah.
1: But the comparison of yourself to other Christians, especially when it's your worst moment compared to their best moment, is just deadly.
0: Yeah, it is. It is. You just gave a good description of social media, by the way. Speaking of the comparison games, we're constantly doing that, and now we've got all the help in the world we didn't need to make that a way of life. But then when it comes to a spiritual crisis like this, where do we turn? And, you know, I'll throw one more in there too, because there's a couple of people, this is not as common, but I've encountered this more than once now, where there's somebody that they just, it's almost like it's impossible to put their finger on it. Like, no amount of assurance, no amount of profession, no amount of pastoral care and prayer. I mean, it's like a lifelong battle that just never seems to relent. And there may well be some people listening right now who may be their experience. And so I'm praying over the course of our conversation, what is heard will help quell some of that, you know, deep pain and fear and turmoil in people's souls. So in the book, you outline four categories, four main sources of assurance. Maybe that'd be a good place to start. Just kind of briefly walk us through those. And, you know, as we progress, we can get a little bit more deeper into each of them.
1: Assurance has a particular architecture to it. It's a kind of intellectual, spiritual architecture to it. And the way to think about it is that, biblically speaking, there are four drivers of assurance, things that create assurance the more you put weight on them. But they don't all operate in exactly the same way.
0: Yeah.
1: So in a way, it's almost best to think of it as a car. You can use an analogy of a car and say,
0: great.
1: Okay, speed is assurance, let's just say. There are two of the biblical drivers of assurance that I think operate and work like the accelerator on the car. So you push down on the accelerator, you give weight to it, you give attention to it, and you get more speed. Those two accelerators are the promises of God and the truths of the gospel. So if you really delve deep into what God has promised in Christ and then what he has done in Christ, that would be the gospel. The more you understand those things at every point, the deeper your assurance is going to go. And you'll find over time that nagging doubt will just dissolve in the face slowly. It doesn't all happen at once, but it'll slowly dissolve in the light of the gospel and the promises of God. So we can talk about those individually if you want to, but those are the two accelerators. There's another driver of assurance, which is the Bible talks about as the fruits of obedience, right? So it's Jesus talks about a believer as a tree, it's a fruit tree. And if the tree is alive, if the root is good, then the tree is going to produce fruit. That's why he says things like, you'll know them by their fruits, right? Because you see the fruit on the tree. The difference between fruits of obedience and those other two is that the fruits of obedience don't function like an accelerator. So, so you can't just put weight and attention on your fruits, your obedience, and expect that to create assurance. Like you can't just wake up and say, I'm going to be super obedient today. I'm going to have so much fruit today and then have more assurance at the end of the day. It doesn't work like that.
0: No, most of my teen years are a testimony to the fact that it doesn't work like that.
1: No, it's like taking dead apples and painting them red and then duct taping them up on the tree. It just, doing more obedient stuff does not create spiritual life. That's backwards. So in the car analogy, the fruits of obedience don't work like an accelerator. They work like a speedometer. So if they indicate something to you about the state of the car. Yeah. So if you want to go from 40 to 80 miles an hour, you can't just reach up to your car and push the needle on the speedometer up and expect the car to go any faster. That's backwards, right?
0: Yeah.
1: You have to put weight on the accelerators, then the car goes, then the speedometer shows you what's going on. But people mess that up all the time. Christians are apple painters. I mean, we paint apples

0: that's true too. But biblically, it seems to happen in the most difficult times of life, when you really need it. That's when you have this special sense of the Spirit's presence.
1: Yeah, that's great. Well, we're talking about the assurance of salvation. And Pastor Greg, this is just phenomenal. I love that you used a car analogy. I love analogies. I love the metaphors that really illustrate something. And you gave me a new one today. And so, Pastor Gilbert, thank you so much for being with us on Haven today.
0: Happy to.

One of the great hymns of the faith, written by Fanny Crosby, Blessed Assurance from Nathan Drake. This is Haven Today. I'm David Wolin, and with the short time we have available, I was just listening to that interview and I realized you heard Greg Gilbert and me talking about blasphemy of the Holy Spirit, and you might have been wishing we'd spoken to that common source of anxiety among Christians. And so, in brief, the reason this sin cannot be forgiven is due to the nature of what it is. Jesus was performing miracles, and some there were attributing it to the work of the devil. Jesus called that blasphemy of the Holy Spirit. And here's the essence of it. It's cutting yourself off from the only source of forgiveness there is by rejecting the work of Christ and the witness of the Spirit to your heart and turning your back on Him. You can't reject Christ and receive Him at the same time. This is why blasphemy of the Holy Spirit cannot be forgiven. And if you're a Christian worrying about whether you've committed that sin, then you haven't. Because those who have don't care. And in this life, they never will. Well, this is one of the many topics you'll find clarified in the book Assured by Greg Gilbert. I'm David Wolin. Won't you come back again next time? We'll be keeping it all about Jesus. It's the great story here on Haven Today.

Masayang tahanan. Matuto at makibahagi sa usapang kasama ang buong pamilya. Masayang tahanan. 78 years na ang FABC. Sa June 6, Sabado, magkita-kita po tayo sa ating celebration, 8 a.m. sa Green Hills Christian Fellowship, Ortigas Center, Pasig City. 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Para mag-register, bisitahin ang febc.ph/78years at FEBC Philippines Facebook page. 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
2: 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And you have witnessed many changes in the media and listener landscape. How has the station adapted as a broadcast ministry over these years?
3: Well, over the years, I've seen a significant shift in the way our listeners consume media and how they engage with content. Ang mga listeners natin ngayon, hindi lang sila limited to traditional radio. They are multi-platform, on-demand, at mas intentional na po in choosing the content they want to consume. Nag-grow po yung hunger nila for content that is more authentic, more meaningful, and hope-filled. As a broadcast ministry, Up 987 has adapted by becoming more flexible in the way we communicate with our listeners. So may mga ginawa po tayong adjustments in our content so that it becomes more relevant to our listeners. It becomes more relevant to their daily life, hindi out of touch. We are also doing efforts to strengthen our online and social media platforms, our online presence, and we're continuing to do efforts to strengthen our digital platforms, and especially with upcoming Up 987 mobile app. And we're really thankful to the leadership of FEBC for helping us push this initiative. And we just want to make it clear also, Sir Lucho, no, na even if there are changes with these platforms, our mission stays the same. It remains the same. And that is to communicate the love and saving power of Jesus Christ.
2: Wow, that's good to hear. Of course, being a music station, there's always a distinctive that sets apart Up 987 from the rest of music stations in Cebu City. So what has been the very important distinctive of Up 987 that our listeners cling to?
3: There are a lot of streaming platforms right now on demand. But even amidst that, one of the things that we like to offer uniquely is that sense of community and connection to our listeners. We really try our best to invest in relationships with listeners here at Up 987. During the pandemic, of course, social distancing, and medyo hindi po natin nami-meet yung listeners in a face-to-face basis. So after that pandemic, there's this desire that grew within us to reconnect with them. And here at Up 987, we recognize that we're not just here to just broadcast content. We know that behind the messages that go to our social media inbox, behind the song requests that we receive or prayer requests that we get, there's a real person behind it. There's a real person struggling. And so we want to connect with them. We wanted to build a community with them and minister to them in a more effective way. Kasi iba po talaga pag face-to-face, and that's why we had this listeners cafe so that we can know more about our listeners and exchange stories. And because of this, because of our regular listeners cafe events, it really has shaped the way we connect with our listeners and the way we produce content, because it has made us more grounded and it led us to be more compassionate and more intentional in producing content. We don't want them to feel like we're merely a radio station, but we want them to feel na we're their companion 24/7, because we also broadcast 24/7. Our music, the music we air, it's not just the end in itself. It's a means to point them to the real life changer, who is Jesus Christ. Alam naman po natin na ang mga kanta, songs have the power to move emotions. It has the power to shape perspectives. But we also know that real and lasting transformation only comes when a person has a relationship with Jesus Christ. And so, kung si Jesus ang sentro, music then becomes a tool that God can use to change lives. And that's our prayer, that whenever people listen to Up 987, every song that they get to hear will really point them to the real life changer.
2: Yeah, and I think the greatest connection that music can make to the heart of a person is authenticity. You know, when we listen to music, you listen to the lyrics of the music. In Up 987, the tagline is life-changing. Do you have a story of a listener whose life was impacted in a meaningful way through the music that we broadcast?
3: Yes, and the person I have in mind is Kuya Rio Encabo. I had an encounter with him late last year. He's a pastor's kid, but he went through a season of brokenness and drug addiction during the pandemic. And he's a taxi driver. So while he's driving his taxi, he listens to Up 987 apparently. And there's this one time na tumutugtog yung Akala Ko'y Wala Nang Pag-asa by Papuri Music, our very own Papuri Music.

0: When he heard that song, he was deeply moved by it. He was deeply touched by it at a time when he felt so hopeless. And what makes this story extra special to me is my husband, my son, and I were actually his passengers when we discovered his story. I was on my way to the station, and when he realized that, he proudly shared na he made the decision to really genuinely follow Christ because of that song that he heard through Up 987. So it's really a powerful reminder that God can use something as simple as a song on the radio to bring real transformation.
1: In different seasons of life, we know that there's a lot of stress that people go through in life. You know, different seasons, peaks and valleys. And music is like a mirror to life. Sabi nga, no, salamin ng buhay. And in particular, Up 987 reaches a very young audience, no, and listeners. And they turn to music to really deal with whatever they're going through in life. So why do you think Christian music has such a strong influence on their emotional and spiritual well-being?
0: Ang kabataang Pinoy, they're really carrying a lot. Dami pong pressure from school, from work. A lot are anxious about their future. They also carry emotional stress. I think the reason why Christian music has a strong influence to them is because it does not merely acknowledge what they feel, but it also gives them direction and hope. So, hindi lang for entertainment or for feel-good music, but it redirects them to the real source of hope and peace, who is Jesus Christ, and letting them know that they're not alone, letting them know that even if they're in a season of brokenness, Jesus can make them whole. Even if they find themselves in a dark place, Jesus brings light. So, yung lyrics ng songs, it encourages listeners to pray, it encourages listeners to release forgiveness, it encourages listeners to meditate on scripture. So, in a way, it allows them to reset emotionally and spiritually.
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0: 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We are adding personal touch, like we respond to listener messages, and we want to engage with our listeners, and we want them to know that we are here, that we can walk alongside them kahit anong stage pa po ng buhay nila. And aside from that, since we're from Cebu, of course, we offer local flavor. We have songs in Bisaya from local artists. So these songs become more relatable and more understandable to the people we serve.
1: Just recently, I know that Up 987 celebrated its 50th year. Back in 2025. What does this milestone mean to you personally? And what do you hope listeners continue to take away from the station's ministry?
0: Well, 50 years really is a testament of God's faithfulness. One of the things that I want the listeners to take away from this milestone is the certainty of God. We had to cancel our anniversary events last year because of the calamities that happened. We were so excited about the anniversary events that we planned, but God allowed for these calamities to happen, and so we had to change plans. But amidst the changes in events, we know that God remains certain. So just like in life, uncertainties come, challenges come, but as long as the Lord wills for Up 987 to exist, we trust that His work will be certain, that His work will endure amidst the changing media landscape, amidst the changing listener landscape. And so be reminded that God is constant, that He is always present, that He will never leave you nor forsake you. And here at Up 987, we are a testament to that. We witnessed how God has been sustaining the ministry, how God has been guiding the staff, how God has built a community through the listeners that we have and the supporters and partners who share the same mission as us.
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